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1: You've still got slow-moving traffic both directions of I-25 in the construction zone. Headed west on I-40 between about 2nd Street and Coors. Traffic still moving slow there. You've also got congestion headed west on Alameda near Rio Grande. Westbound Paseo approaching 2nd Street. We're still dealing with some slowdowns. You're also going to see slow-moving traffic headed west on Montaño as you approach Coors.
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92.3 KRST. They've announced the State Fair lineup. Can't believe it's already almost September. Next week, we're going to have a chance for you to win tickets to all the country concerts and little combo packs starting Monday.

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26: And taking a look at traffic right now, you do have some slowdowns. I-25, both directions near that construction zone, headed west on Alameda, right around Rio Grande. We've still got some congestion. You're also going to see a little bit of a slowdown westbound Paseo near the river. Westbound I-40, as you approach Coors, you'll see a little bit of a slowdown there. See an accident? Call the Traffic Tracker hotline at 505-767-9167. I'm Michael Carlisle from the 96.3 News Radio KKOB Traffic Center.

92.3 KRST, it's Eddie Haskell. Appreciate you listening. I'm going to sign off tonight with a quote from Dolly Parton, one of my favorites. If you see somebody without a smile, give them yours.

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Rainey, made it halfway through your work week. Congratulations. We've got Kane Brown hanging with us on the show tonight. We'll be chatting with him coming up in two songs. Right now, it's John Morgan's Kid Myself.

0: What if?
1: 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Always happy to have you on this show. Welcome.
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here in Nashville with the passing of Dolly Parton yesterday. I've got to say, fans are doing a great job honoring her memory. I'm seeing flowers and her murals driving down the street. People are driving past her home. She will be so missed. Here's Lainey Wilson and Phone Keys Wallet.

love watching Kane Brown and his wife on social media. They crack me up. Kane's on the show with us tonight. We're going to be chatting with him about that coming up in just a few songs. Here's Luke Holmes and Be By You.

0: One of the biggest voices in modern country, Kane Brown, is hanging out.
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2: I've been watching your social media videos, which, by the way, are some of my favorite of any country artist out there. You guys crack me up. You and your wife. I just saw some of you and Lauren Elena on Family Vacations. Yeah. You guys have known each other for quite a while, right?
3: 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Seventh grade.
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2: Yeah, I hear you. 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
3: Yeah, but it's always fun when I do have fun creating them. 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

So Diplo, Riley Green, and John Party all going to be in Cabo doing a show for Labor Day weekend. I hope everybody remembers the show. That sounds like a wild party. Speaking of party, here's John. Boots off. This is Country Nights.

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1: Woman, the music video is a little different from what I'm used to seeing from you, but you've done so many different things. You blend genres and stuff like that. Is there any other genre that you haven't mixed into your music yet that you're kind of wanting to do?
3: Not really. I feel like there's another sound. I have a song called Something I Don't Know that I've teased a little bit just recently, that a lot of people was like, yo, this is what we need from you. It's a completely different sound. I haven't released anything like that.
1: What kind of vibe is it?
3: Kind of more just like a little bit more hip-hoppy, but not hip-hop, yeah. If that makes any sense. Yeah. I don't really know how to explain it. I would just say a different version of Kane Brown.
1: You know what we're going to do? We're going to wait and find out, because I hope you put it out there to all of us.
3: Yeah, I have a plan to write try and do like a little EP of that type of sound, just see what it does.
1: Oh, that'd be cool.
3: Yeah, just to have fun.
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I am thinking that this next song here is going to be his 22nd. Here's Rethink Some Things on Country Nights Live.

0: Stella Lefty. Let her tell you a little about herself.
1: I'm 23. I'm from outside Chicago, like an hour away. I went to college in Louisiana. I graduated. I was always posting on TikTok. Like, that was always my thing since, like, I think 2020, I was, like, posting covers. But I live in L.A. now. I moved there 2 years ago, and I live with my two besties. And I've said this, like, people have asked me this, and Nashville is, like, my happy place, like, on this planet Earth. It's my favorite place to be. Mm-hmm. But I don't want to ruin it by living there because I think that, like, you know, there's magic in not being there all the time.
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1: The guy who keeps rewriting what country can sound like. 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
1: Okay, you've performed in front of some massive crowds all over the world. Any venue out there that still makes you nervous, or that would make you nervous to get up on stage and do at this point?
3: Makes me nervous?
1: Yeah, that you...
3: No, I would say the thing that makes me nervous would be like festivals and who's on the festival with me.
1: Really?
3: Yeah. Like, I don't know, just there's different fan bases.
1: Yeah.
3: So, like, not all fan bases are cohesive.
1: So you look at the roster and you kind of go, okay, this is going to be a tougher crowd, or
3: yeah,
1: this is going to be an easy one. These guys already come to their concert in mind, so they're
3: yeah,
1: coming for both of us kind of thing.
3: Yeah.
1: Yeah. Do you ever worry about, like, who you're coming after in that regard?
3: No. And not to sound weird, I haven't really came after anybody, like, in the last few years. I would personally love the direct support slot. That's my go-to butter. I mean, I don't want to. I want to be a headliner. But, yeah, my favorite slot, I mean, if I could live a nice career at a direct support slot, I would.
1: Nice.
3: Yeah.
1: Nice. You wouldn't hear a lot of people say that. I like that you just said that.
3: Yeah.
1: Pressure's off. The money's there. The crowd's there. Like,
3: 45
1: it's just...
3: minutes to an hour.
1: Yep.
3: Just bang, bang, bang, bang. No dead space. Get off the stage, and then you get to watch a free concert after.
1: Nice. Yeah, exactly.
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Kane Brown's hanging with us on Country Nights Live tonight. And you know, he has got a hobby that a lot of people don't know about, something he's really interested in. Find out in two songs. Here's the Zach Brown Band with Chicken Fry. You know what?

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0: So what's something that people would be surprised that you're just an absolute nerd about?
2: It wouldn't be a surprise. I talk about a lot. Probably video games.
0: Yeah, we've talked about video games a lot.
2: I've gotten to Pokemon recently, which I was in it back in the day, but I've been pulling a lot of cards recently. And then cars. I don't feel like a lot of people know that I'm into cars.
0: What kind of cars?
2: I just love cars in general. Cars, trucks. I'm building a Mazda RX-7 right now.
0: You're building it?
2: Mm-hmm. I mean, I'm not personally building it. Okay. I'm having a shop build it. Okay. And I'm telling them what I want them to do to it.
0: How are you tricking it out?
2: There was an LS motor in it when I bought it. But I'm going back to a four-rotor, which is unheard of these days. You know what a four-rotor is?
0: Yep, I do. It's going to be interesting.
2: Yeah, so it'll be fun. Going back to the full Japan-style car.
0: All right. I can't wait to see how that comes out.
2: Yeah, it's going to be sick.
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I'm looking forward to November 6th because we've got a new album, Hudson Westbrook's sophomore album called Made You Look, coming out. You know it's going to be just as good as that first one, too. Here's Painted You Pretty. This is Country Nights Live.

0: was because everything's a blur. But there was this light that would come down. I would descend on this light, and then I could also use it as a platform.
1: Uh-huh.
0: And it was probably 6 to 8 feet off the ground. And there was a rope that ran on the back of it. And during Lose It, flames would be going off, and then I would do this thing where I would spin on one foot while I'm not harnessed in. And they were like, please stop doing that, because you make us nervous every time you do it. And I was like, I'm good, I'm fine.
1: As soon as you said that, right?
0: Well, no, it was a couple weeks after, but I just remember losing my balance, and I went, there was a small rope, but it wasn't tight, and I tried to grab the rope, and it went down, so I had to jump, and then as I jumped off the platform, the lights were like, they'd come on, and they'd go off, and they'd come on, and they'd go off, and then I was like, I can see, and I can't, and then right before I hit the ground, it just went black. And so I remember I just caught myself and I rolled, and it was during the middle of the song, and then I finished the song with just saying I Lose It.
1: What was the feeling like? Did you like panic in your chest a little bit as it all went black?
0: I thought
1: you're like, oh, here we go.
0: I was ready to break a leg or something.
1: Oh,
0: and
1: man.
0: Then, but I was good. The adrenaline was fine. And then like 3 days later, I couldn't, it was like my lat was bruised. I couldn't lift my arm. But that video actually didn't really do much. So.
1: Didn't go viral?
0: Yeah, I was waiting on it.
1: You got lucky. Yeah, exactly. You know, when you do something like that, you're just counting down the moments until it's all over TikTok or something, right?
0: Refresh.
1: Yeah.
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0: How's your ear doing? Speaking of videos, I've learned how to play golf right now.
2: Oh, nice.
0: And I saw that and was like, maybe I should ask him for golf advice and when to get out of the way.
2: Just don't get in front of nobody. Yeah, I drove my ball farther than theirs, and I went up to mine. And he was probably 40 yards away from me, and he just sliced it, and it just hit me directly in the side of the head. But it just split my ear in two.
0: Yeah.
2: So I got 26 or 27 stitches. And there's a little cartilage in there.
0: Mm-hmm.
2: But other than that, I'm good. I'm still here. There's no crazy damage. It was just split ear.
0: Yeah, I can see a little bit of a scar, but it looks like it's healed really quickly.
2: Yeah. I mean, they said I needed to go back and check in with them, but I'm like, I don't care. You know, whatever. It's closed. It don't hurt.
0: As long as you know you've got your hearing, that's really what matters, right?
2: Yeah.
0: I mean, you're a guy. You can have all the scars you want.
2: Yeah, I'm good.
1: 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Phone number 844-444-6274. 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

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It is Bev. Thank you so much for hanging with us tonight. Don't forget, you can also scroll through all your favorite country artists on socials with Bev Rainey is what you look up. Facebook, Instagram, TikTok. Here's Chase Matthew and holding it down.

I always love having Kane Brown on the show, and he is here with us tonight. Going to be chatting with him some more coming up in two songs. Don't miss out. It's Cody Johnson in the Fold.

0: He's a storyteller, a risk taker, and a fan favorite. 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
0: Okay, so if you could go back and relive like one big moment like in your whole career so far, whether it's on stage or when you nailed a song in the studio or just talking to a fan, if there's one moment that you just would really like want to go back and relive and just absorb the moment, what would it be?
2: I'd say my whole career.
0: Yeah?
2: Yeah.
0: You'd just start over and live it all again?
2: Yeah, I'd just redo it again and actually just live and love in the moment.
0: What's the next thing you're doing that genuinely excites you that's coming up, whether it's music or not? What are you looking forward to?
2: Probably just put my album out and actually touring and playing the songs off the album and enjoying that. I feel like a lot of times before I would play some of the songs off the album, but I would look out there and, you know, the fans don't know the music necessarily, so you can tell some of the energy's died other than playing a number one song.
0: Mm-hmm.
2: So instead of doing that, just actually enjoying playing it and just living in the moment.
0: That's when you know an artist is coming to their own, when they get on stage and they're being an artist instead of just trying to put the number ones out there.
2: Yeah.
0: So that, yeah, I love it. And you find out what the audience likes.
2: Yeah.
0: So it's a good way to read the room, right?
2: Mm-hmm.
0: Kane Brown, I always love having you on the show. Come anytime. Thank you so much.
2: Thank you.
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It was fun having him in. All right, let's do it. Y'all been requesting it all night. Here's Woman.

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Luke Bryan has some fantastic new music heading our way, and he's going to be on the show with us real soon. Can't wait. I've heard a whole bunch of the songs, and oh my goodness. Just saying. Here's Country and She Knows It on Country Nights Live.

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Yeah, I'm guilty of that too. Don't you worry about that. With Bev Rainey. Check us out. 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Help

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1: All right, this is going to sound super weird. 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

a big thanks to Kane Brown for being on the show, our producer Justin Reimer, our boss Susan Stevens. Love to each and every single one of you. Here's Riley Green and Think As You Drunk.

0: My name's Justin. This is The Overnight Ride. Of course, more tributes to Dolly Parton have been rolling in, including Carter Faith.
1: I never got the pleasure of meeting the Queen, Dolly Parton, but I'll always remember how much I loved her character in Steel Magnolias. I feel like she reminded me of so many Southern women I grew up around and just loved, and in that character and in her real life and her career, she just was the epitome of grace and beauty and love and spunk. And I will always remember you, Dolly.
0: Carter Faith and Wyatt Flores, Nothing Better to Do on The Overnight Ride.

0: I can confidently say that I've never stolen toilet paper from work, but I've stolen it other places. My name's Justin. This is the Overnight Ride. I feel like the statute of limitations is gone far enough. I stole toilet paper from my college. I don't know if it was stealing, though, because I was paying tuition and I took out loans to go there. Yesterday, National Toilet Paper Day, 17% of people have stolen toilet paper from work in order to save money so they can live in their dream house. Now, I'm not stealing it to live in my dream house. I'm just stealing it because it's convenient, or was stealing it. I don't steal it anymore. Let me make that clear so the cops don't come. But I was paying them to attend, so I feel like it was, you know, fair. Or I stole it from my neighbors behind me. They lived behind us and we lived behind them, but we were on a dead end street and you had to cut through an alley to get to our house past their house. And they had a bathroom on the first floor and they would always leave it unlocked. It's like when we ran out, it would just stop by and borrow. And by borrow, I mean never return. We never returned it. But stealing toilet paper from work toilet paper is like low grade. You don't want to have that when your guests come over. They'll know you stole it from work. If you have a kid going to college back to school, it's okay. You're paying to go there. This is all alleged. I'm not promoting crime, all right?
1: We get you through the night or the early morning, depending on your perspective.
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texts have been rolling out from the Florida Georgia Line fan club. I received one basically saying we are touring in 2027. Hope you don't have plans. Here's Tyler Hubbard in 5'9". Jay.

come on the show tomorrow. My name's Justin. This is The Overnight Ride. We'll also have Drew Baldridge on in a few weeks and John Morgan. Here's John, kid myself, on The Overnight Ride.

Russell Dickerson celebrating 1 year since his album Famous Back Home came out. His wife Kaylee actually named the album, said, "You want to be famous in your small town, but you're always going to be famous when you get back home." It's RD at Worth Your Wild.

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2: He's a ranch hand in a pinch, man. Hotter than the red on the cattle brand. Cause she's a gold digger with a quick trigger. A cast iron skillet swinging lid flipper. 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

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Now he's a buckskin, 15 hands, 5-time team road champion.

0: just want my horse back.
1: 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I respect it. It's Dan and Shay say so on the overnight ride.
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I'm Justin. This is the Overnight Ride. Justin off air on Instagram, 615-737-1033. It's Morgan Wallen, and I got better.

There's one person in this world who doesn't slip up when she's talking. It's Taylor Swift. My name's Justin. This is the Overnight Ride. Taylor was doing an interview earlier in the week, and she said, re-recorded all my music. And people are going, was that a slip? What is happening? No, I believe we're going to get a reissue of her debut album. Debut very soon. Maybe leaning fully back into country. Here's Taylor. I knew it. I knew you on the Overnight Ride.

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0: finally, the day has come where we can display these. My name's Justin. This is the Overnight Ride. Everybody knows the 90s is coming back around. I go to Target. There's 90s clothing in there. I'm excited. I grew up in the 90s, but there's a brand new reality show. Totally 90s House. It's going to be on HGTV. Jaleel White's hosting. Urkel. And they are searching for across the country for houses that are stuck in the 90s to make them over and modernize. Okay. But they say 90s decor is making a comeback. What does that mean? Warm woods, soft seating, wallpaper, warm neutral paint tones, and the one I was most excited for, plate walls. Now, plate wall would be antique china on the wall. That's what they're saying. What I'm saying when I read this is like the collector's plates that you used to get at McDonald's back in the day. You go and get your Happy Meal and they give you a plate. What are you going to do with those plates? They're sitting in storage. We can finally put them back on the walls. I was more excited because I have an extensive collection of stadium cups. I just got some stadium cups from Megan Maroney's Cloud 9 Tour. They're my favorite cup right now. I hope that with 90s decor and people putting plates back on the wall, I can prominently display my stadium cup collection without anybody judging me. It does scream 35-year-old bachelor, but I am proud of what I have collected off the floor of many concerts and sports events.
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0: was done for.
1: I would say it'll be over the next couple days, but let's be honest, it'll be over the next couple years. My name's Justin. It's the Overnight Ride, talking about tributes to the late, great Dolly Parton. And Luke Bryan had some words about her.
2: So much of my childhood, she was in it, from movies to music. Her light, being a strong Tennessee woman, was something that always inspired me. Songwriting ability, charisma, wittiness, and the ability to make fun of herself, and the ability to inspire the world is what I think about when I think of Dolly. When you live your life and people can recognize you by one name, Dolly, I think that says it all.
1: Luke Bryan, country, and she knows it on the Overnight Ride.

It is wild to me how country stars prepare for a tour. Megan Maroney told me she wore a 15-pound weighted vest during the practice runs for the Cloud 9 tour. Shaboozy is in the gym. Whole bunch of jump rope. Got to get your cardio up before you perform. It's Kevin Powers, Shaboozy. Move on the Overnight Ride.

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0: This Glenn Powell country music star movie is shaping up to be insane. My name's Justin. It's The Overnight Ride. So they announced this last November, this past CMA Fest, Glenn Powell performed and filmed some scenes here in Nashville, then jumped on Jimmy Kimmel Live the other night with Jelly Roll, who was the host, talked about his singing, confirmed that Jelly Roll is in the movie, but Glenn was scared to sing. He sang in front of Jelly Roll, Miranda Lambert, and Brad Paisley, who all seem to be in the movie as well. I'm not sure when this thing is coming out, but there is a whole bunch of press going on right now. And he wrote songs with Dan and Shay and maybe Thomas Rhett. There might be a whole soundtrack album on top of The Comeback King with Glenn Powell.
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Kenny Chesney and Carry on the Overnight Ride. Brand new song tomorrow called Goldfish. After his Sphere shows, he took his entire band down to Maui. And that song was born. Hear it in just a couple hours. Here's Hudson Westbrook, Painted You Pretty on the Overnight Ride.

Bailey Zimmerman officially has a number one song in Chevy Silverado to celebrate. He finally dropped the music video for that one, and his mom is one of the stars. Never stop being a mama's boy, especially if you're BZ. Here he is with Luke Combs. It's Backup Plan.

My name is Justin. This is the Overnight Ride. Justin off air on Instagram. And this time tomorrow, we'll be talking with Kane Brown about him becoming a DJ, ranch dressing, and of course, this song, Here's Woman. Hey, it's not-

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Welcome to the Overnight Ride, live from Nashville to hometowns across the USA.

0: So this has been floating around for a while, but it's gaining steam now. My name's Justin. This is The Overnight Ride. Had a lot of steam about a year ago. Petition at change.org to rename the airport here in Nashville after Dolly Parton. Right now it's BNA. If it becomes Dolly Parton Airport, it could be DPI, DPA. There was like 50-some thousand signatures on it over a year. Signatures have picked up. People are taking notice. It was out there to encourage elected officials to rename the airport. And now with the tragic passing of Dolly Parton, all of us are trying to figure out how to honor her. Now, a Tennessee state representative did say he will be introducing a bill in legislation to rename the airport. Will it happen? Who knows? Kind of hoping it does. I'm not influencing anybody, but I'm kind of hoping it happens.
1: Be right back.
2: 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Thank you for being part of our family.
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I promise this is the last time I talked about dyeing clothes pink for the Megan Maroney show. I washed white socks with the pink shirt, put those socks on, wore them into the studio earlier, and multiple people have pointed out they're blotchy pink. 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Looking at them now, they do have blotches of pink on them.

0: My name's Justin. This is The Overnight Ride. One artist who is linked to Dolly Parton, of course, is Lainey Wilson, because she has a song called What Would Dolly Do? And a few years ago, she talked about that to Kelly Clarkson.
1: The one that I think about daily is WWDD, and that is What Would Dolly Do?
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0: Cole Swindell and Lainey Wilson, Never Say Never on The Overnight Ride.

0: More and more tributes are rolling in for the late, great Dolly Parton, as they should be. My name's Justin. This is The Overnight Ride. And Josh Ross talked about her impact.
1: Dolly's impact on country music is honestly hard to put into words. She's one of those artists who helped shape what country music is. But what I've always admired about her is how she's used her platform to help people along the way. As a songwriter, she's one of the greatest to ever do it. I Will Always Love You has always been one of my favorite Dolly songs. It's simple, honest, and hits me every time. It's that kind of songwriting and career that gives me something as an artist to look forward to and look up to. You'll always be remembered, Dolly.
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I've had 2.5 listen-throughs of the Mountain Goat, Ian Munsick's brand new album, where he plays 9 different instruments. It's amazing. I hope he's playing bass, because the bass lines are incredible. Here's Love is Blind. You

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It's George Burge and Luke Bryan. 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

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Zach John King's debut album is out tomorrow, and he just put all the songs on his Instagram page if you want to get a little sample before. Just popping them out there. We'll get the full one tomorrow. Let's get to drinking on the overnight ride.

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Always happy that you are here. My name is Justin. This is the Overnight Ride. If you're going to crash my party, don't bring alcohol. We'll have enough. Bring ice. 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And it's cheap.

0: We've all been there. We're trying to get somewhere fast. We're stuck behind a train. We're stuck behind a school bus. We're stuck behind someone delivering mail. And you get a little frustrated. My name's Justin. This is the Overnight Ride. But a new one was unlocked yesterday. I got stuck behind a run club. The same run club twice. If you don't know what a run club is, a bunch of people meet up and they go running together. And what I found out is it's just an excuse to go drink afterwards, which I will not fault them for. I'll drink to any occasion. I'll tailgate my own funeral if I could. So the run club, I'm rushing in. I need to get somewhere for a meeting. It is 500 people deep. They go across the crossway. I'm sitting there. I parked my car. I almost turned my car off. I was sitting so long. So the last person goes. I check my left. I check my right. I speed down. What I don't realize is there's another crosswalk right down the street, and they are running laps. I got stuck behind, in total, 1,000 people who are significantly healthier than me. So not only was I frustrated, but also feeling bad for myself.
1: Be right back.
2: Third shifters and those that avoid the sun. Thank you for being part of our family.
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These two had a song together a couple years ago. Should have been a lot bigger. So I'm glad they're back together. And they're both not at the peak of their career. There's more to come from them. Coe Wetzel, Ella Langley, it's Jaded on the Overnight Ride.

A little over a month into the life of Charles Wesley Godwin's latest album, Christian Name, says he can't believe the way it's impacted so many lives. It's Charles Luke Combs, Better That Way, on the Overnight Ride.

New album, tour with Luke Bryan, a whole bunch of new certifications for his singles, and now Jason Aldean has his own clothing line. So he's teamed up with True Timber to create 10 stones, hoodies, pearl snaps, button downs, caps, hats, t-shirts. They say it's grounded in grit, family, faith, and a deep respect for the outdoors. You can get it at Walmart. Listen, I love Walmart clothing. The quality has gone up tremendously in the past couple years. Now you can buy 10 Stone, Jason Aldean's fashion line there. Here's Anytime Soon on the Overnight Ride.

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1: 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Play offense, not defense. 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

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My name's Justin. This is The Overnight Ride. Parker McCollum's was an autograph that Dolly gave him a few years back that said, Parker, I will always love you. I just love how Dolly Parton signed autographs that way. Here's Parker killing me on The Overnight Ride.

Dean Brown and Woman on the Overnight Ride. He will be on the show tomorrow of the next few weeks. We got Drew Baldridge talking about a brand new album. John Morgan coming in to talk about Kid Myself and some new music. But tomorrow, we got KB. It's Riley Green, Think As You Drunk on the Overnight Ride.

can confirm it is a new song from Kenny Chesney tomorrow called Goldfish. The internet thought it was a tour announcement. It is a song, but everybody was speculating. Is Kenny going on tour? Will it be fishbowl themed? No, it's just a new song tomorrow. Right now, it's Carry On.

0: happens.
1: I said something last week, and I have apparently been using this in the wrong term. My name's Justin. It's the Overnight Ride. Cheyenne, the pony girl, is here. She's the one who called me out on it. I thought, now we're back to, it's back to school season. All the kids are either back or getting ready to go back across the country. For my entire life, I have used backpack and book bag interchangeably. They're apparently two different things.
2: I think they're two different things.
1: Okay, so but backpack is on your back, traditional. Yes. But also, I've called it a book bag, or interchangeably, depending on my mood that day.
2: I think a book bag is like the one that you wear on your shoulder, and it's like typically longer. You wear it on your shoulder. That's what I think as book bag. Backpack on your back.
1: Okay, so you're saying that book bag is a satchel.
2: Yes.
1: Okay, backpack is an ergonomic multi-compartment carrier designed for heavy loads and outdoor use.
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1: Where a book bag is simpler, lighter, and more casual sack meant for carrying school supplies. 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If you're camping, it's a backpack.
2: Oh, legally, I didn't know any of this.
1: I don't know if this is legal terminology, but I think I still think I'm right.
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Who is Blake Whiten? 22 years old from 6 Mile, South Carolina, a small town. When his debut came out, he went back and played the gas station there. Here's Blake. Bet on that on the overnight ride.

Jelly Roll is back on Jimmy Kimmel Live for hosting duties, second night in a row. And of course, he had to talk about Dolly Parton, saying she was infinitely talented. She was relentlessly funny and adored by all. She might be the last American that everyone liked. We all miss her dearly. Rest in peace, Dolly. We will always love you. Hard thing to do. Jelly Roll handled it well. Here's Luke Combs and Be By You.

0: Yesterday afternoon, received a very interesting text. I'm Justin. It's the Overnight Ride. It said, y'all got plans in 2027? Asking for a couple of friends. And you click the link, and it goes to Florida Georgia Line. Now, this text is from their fan club, which I am in. It is not a personal one, but that means the tour is happening. So when you click it, it goes in. It says request a show in your area. So I did that, obviously Nashville. And then it kind of just gives you the bandsintown.com stuff. But this does basically confirm what we've all been speculating and has kind of loosely been confirmed. Florida Georgia Line back in 2027. I believe the tour announcement is a lot closer than we think. If they text me tonight, which I doubt they will, maybe they will, so most people wake up and see the text, I'll let you know.
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It's Vincent Mason. And damned if I do.

My name is Justin. This is the Overnight Ride. Kane Brown is back on the show tomorrow. We are talking about ranch dressing, new music, bread, mayonnaise, and ranch dressing. Did I say ranch dressing twice? It's a big thing in his life. That's tomorrow on the Overnight Ride.

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0: Kincaid in Dallas. A 23-year-old man in Poland has been arrested after allegedly waging a months-long cyber stalking spree using stolen personal data to order sometimes 300 pizzas at a time.
1: That's a lot of pizzas.
0: To complete strangers across the country of Poland, pairing the bogus deliveries with threats of kidnapping, arson, and staged accidents.
1: Oh, wow.
0: Investigators have seized the suspect's devices. He now faces up to 8 years in prison as they work to uncover his motive, besides just being a psychopath.
1: Yeah.
2: A pizza psychopath.
1: DA of the day.
0: Mm-hmm. I mean, back in the day, when I was a kid, we ordered a pizza to someone's house and thought it was funny.
1: But yeah,
0: it was just one. One pizza.
2: Yeah. And didn't come with a threat. Or did it?
1: But they have such, like, you ordered it and expected for them to pay for it when it got there, right?
0: Mm-hmm.
1: Like,
0: I didn't order a pizza, you know.
1: Right.
0: Ha, ha, ha.
1: Yeah, it's not, you didn't put it on a credit card.
2: Yeah, that's different now. Yeah.
0: No, a stolen credit card.
1: Yeah,
0: no, I didn't. No.
1: Totally different now.
0: No, I only egged one house as a child, and that was my own house. Mm-hmm. Because I didn't want to get in trouble, and I knew my mom wasn't home. Like,
2: Cheryl find out though? Did she get in trouble?
0: She didn't know. She thought we got egged by the neighbors. I just wanted to be able to tell my friends that I egged a house. We only had four left in the package.
2: So you didn't really do much damage.
0: No.
1: Well, that's a good thing.
0: They were just dripping egg off my house.
2: Was it everything you always imagined to be, or was it didn't live up to the
1: hype? How good did it feel?
0: Well, I felt like an idiot. I got done and said, why did I do this? I could just lie to my friends. I was in sixth grade. I egged my own house so I could tell my friends I did it.
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4: Kincaid and Dallas.
3: Mornings.
0: Compared to the Cyclospora, I would much rather swim in that than what washed up on a beach that ended up closing said beach next.

0: this what you want to hear during the summer. Why does this stuff never happen in the fall or winter? A New Jersey beach that's very popular during the summer was closed to swimmers after dozens of syringes washed up on shore. The beach remained open, but lifeguards urged people to stay out of the water.
1: Safety is a big deal. And I think that syringes and God knows what's on them.
2: We had no open wounds. We talked about that even before we went in. And we decided to give it a try.
3: Plus, if there's a straight needle and you step on it, I was a little nervous about it.
4: One beach cleanup is definitely not enough to say something's safe. This is, you know, we can't change what's out in the oceans or what people have done in the past, but we can change our reaction to it.
0: Yeah, don't go. That one couple, oh, you know, we thought about it. We just went in. All right. No.
5: That's so gross.
6: That's why they say when you get done with a needle, you need to put it back in a little plastic container for
0: sharps box, for
6: things like this.
5: I gotta tell you, I think people shooting up they're probably not worried about
0: that. Well, it depends. It depends on where this came from. If these were, you know,
5: if these were medical waste that wound up there,
0: investigation.
5: Yes. Yeah.
0: If it's the other thing, then no, that typically
5: they're not concerned.
0: That particular user wouldn't care about sharps boxes and the safety of others.
6: Well, don't let this stop you from going to the Jersey Shore. It's a beautiful place.
0: Sure.
6: Syringes and all.
0: You know what? The Tourism Commission wants you to endorse them, Lauren. That's what has to happen.
6: Don't let the syringes stop you. Okay?
0: No. I honestly keep thinking about, you know, dipping the fries in the ocean. I don't know if I would do that anymore.
5: No, that's not. You would not do that as an adult.
0: I was a child. We'd go to Ocean City, Maryland. I'd wait in that line. Thrashers. You'd wait for fries for... This is how you know that a place is loved. It was no big deal to wait in that line for a half hour at Thrashers. The line would go down the boardwalk.
5: Were the fries that good?
0: Yeah. And what's funny is...
5: Why did you dip them then?
0: Because... I dipped them in the ocean as a child because the line that you had to go back... The line was too long. And if you wanted to put the vinegar on the fries, the line was in the way. You couldn't get back in there. Nobody would let you in because they thought you were cutting the line. Oh. So I didn't have anything to dip my fries in.
5: So you used the ocean as vinegar?
0: I did. I used the ocean as vinegar. I know. Wow. It's not very smart. I'm sorry.
6: Gives you that little like tangy taste though.
5: Yeah, no kidding.
0: Delicious tangy taste of the ocean. Terrible. So anyway, was there a place like that growing up? You would just wait in the insane line because you knew it would be worth it.
6: Oh yeah, there's a place. It's called Stuff Your Face, and it's actually in right outside the Rutgers campus, but where my mom went to college there. It's not too far from us. Where they would make the best strombolis, and yeah, people would wait 30 minutes to an hour, sometimes even more, just to get inside and get these strombolis, and they were worth it. And these strombolis, they were the size of your arm. They're huge.
0: What about rural Alabama, Dallas? Where would y'all wait and you knew it was worth it?
5: Well, there were a couple of places.
0: Yes.
5: Buck's Dairy Queen. Buck's had the best cheeseburger this side of the Mississippi.
0: Yes.
5: Without a doubt. And then the deli at the Piggly Wiggly had the best home cooking. Oh my gosh. People would go there at lunch and you would go in at lunch. There'd be a line like everybody was there to get, you know, grab some lunch before they went back to work. But the line would always be long. The Piggly Wiggly, let me tell you something. If you didn't shop at the Piggly Wiggly in Alexander City, Alabama, you were not in the in crowd.
6: What are those sayings?
5: You went across town to Winn-Dixie, oh my God, you were an outcast.
6: No, I want to stick with the pig. Isn't that what they say? I'm sticking with the pig.
5: The pig and the best bakery. The best birthday cake and cream-filled donut I've ever had in my life. I can close my eyes and think about that frosting and just...
0: I was going to say, was the recipe the same?
5: Well, Michelle Jones, who I went to school with...
0: What's her birthday?
5: June 28th.
0: Wow.
5: Her mother, Patricia, she made this frosting that was so close to the Piggly Wiggly frosting, it was scary. And she finally gave out the recipe. When I got a little older, I was like, Patricia. She used to have a beauty shop right there in Hackneyville, like right there at the crossroads.
0: Give us the recipe right now.
5: And I said, would you give me the recipe?
0: What is it?
5: Well, after I found out the recipe, I was like, oh my God, are you serious?
0: What is it?
5: It was Crisco and powdered sugar and milk. And there was flavoring, vanilla flavoring, something else. But it was like, oh my God, that's Crisco? Holy cow, I'm never eating it again. Oh,
0: what, that ruined it for you?
5: It did ruin it for me.
6: Yeah, sometimes it's better off just not to know.
5: Well, I mean, buttercream is made with like three sticks of butter.
6: I was going to say, I've had some family
0: recipes.
6: I've had some family recipes where you find out grandma used two full sticks of butter and a whole thing of salt, and you're like wow.
5: Yeah.
0: But just, you can't look past it knowing that you loved the flavor and taste of it.
5: It was so good, but the thought of just eating Crisco made me go, like, I wanted to flour, you know? Mm. So.
0: I'm sorry.
5: Yeah, Patricia Jones ruined it for me.
0: I'm sorry.
5: Yeah.
0: Oh.
5: So, anyways.
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1: I love you more.
3: Kincaid and Dallas.
1: Good morning and welcome. Today is the 27th of August. It's a Thursday morning. Glad you could be with us. Oh. Appreciate you. Dallas.
2: I blinked and the month is gone.
4: The year is gone.
1: You wished away summer is what you did. You wished away summer. Dallas's voice, Lauren, was in my head yesterday when I got the call from the school nurse Miles was in the nurse's office yesterday. Hi, Kincaid. Miles took a tumble at recess.
2: Oh, no.
1: Yeah, a kid accidentally tripped him. He tripped over a kid. Oh. I think he tripped over a kid. And he, poor kid, poor buddy, looks like he lost a fight. I mean, he looks like, if you remember cartoons like Charlie Brown, where they had the hashtag, you know, the hashtag thing. Like, he looks like a cartoon.
2: Aww.
1: Like, and so, yeah, he's all scraped up and stuff. And so, yeah, and I had Dallas's voice. Don't even, there's only an hour left of school. And I had Dallas's voice. Just pick him up and let him lay on the couch and eat whatever sweet he wants. So that's what I did. So I picked
2: him up.
1: Thank
2: goodness. Yeah, I was about to say, did you make him wait?
1: No.
2: Mm-mm. You went and got him.
1: No, got him.
2: I'm so glad.
1: Buddy, you choose whatever candy you want. You went through a lot today, little dude.
2: Yes.
1: So I think he's going to take the day too. He's really sore. I think he's taking today too.
4: Wow.
2: Good for him.
1: Yeah. He's going to lay on the couch.
2: I just let him stay out till Monday. Give him the rest of the
1: Monday.
2: Week. Yeah. Give him today and tomorrow to recuperate,
1: you know,
2: and then he can go back on Monday.
1: Miles, you just go back in the fourth quarter. You feel like going back after Thanksgiving. That's what, but you know, don't rush it, Miles. You do whatever you want. How was your day yesterday, Dallas?
2: My day was great. It was an interesting day.
1: Oh, we have it coming up. Scott, your husband had to do something that you never thought you'd ever have to ask of him.
2: I know. I had to lay on the bed last night and he had to get it out. I'll tell you what that is.
1: Wow. Details on the way. Hi, Lauren.
4: Hey. My day yesterday, there was not much going on. I had just such a lazy day. It's definitely the weather. I've been in this weird funk where once I get home, I just want to do
2: nothing.
4: At all.
2: It's called allergy fatigue.
4: Yeah.
2: It is a real thing.
4: Yeah, I had all this stuff planned. Like, I'm going to work out. I'm going to do laundry. Nope, just laid around.
2: I in the same way.
4: But I had a wild morning. This morning when I was getting ready, I got the notification popped up that said, you should take an alternate route today. All lanes closed on the highway. Your commute would be X amount of time. And here's an alternative route where it'll take you only this amount of time. You should have seen the way that I quickly grabbed everything that I needed for the day, just threw it in the bag. And I said, I'll figure it out at work. They're talking about it right now on the TV. I was like, I'll just figure it out at work, okay? Because I need to go. And I thought I'd be here a little bit late. I even texted you guys like, hey, I may be 5-10 minutes late, but I made it here on time.
1: Where's that message? We got a message that was sent to us last night. It was one of the last messages the radio station got last night in the day. Let me find it.
2: Is that the one that came in at 10:35 last night?
1: Just
2: they were listening. Yeah.
1: This makes me so happy. 10:36 p.m. last night. Just laid down for the evening and listening to today's episode of Kincaid and Dallas on podcast. New bedtime routine. I love falling asleep to Kincaid's voice. He's my favorite bedtime track.
4: He's your ASMR for this person.
1: So tonight, when you
2: hear
1: this.
2: He told me the story earlier and I thought he said bedtime crack. And I was like, wow.
1: I'm your favorite. Hi. It's ASMR, Kincaid.
2: Oh, good Lord. Stop.
1: The fingernails. Hold on. I don't have any fingers. Let me try. There you go. Go to bed. Right. Not you driving, though. You got things to do. You got to worry about it at work. Good morning and welcome to Thursday.
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1: Because we always love to hear what's going on in your world. Dallas will be here shortly with Dallas's Dish. Do you prefer when you're able to fit inside celebrities' clothes hampers to spy and listen to them, or is there more room, and are the trash cans or recycle bins more comfortable?
2: I actually prefer the closet.
1: The closet is
2: with those doors that have, you know, the slits in them, so you can see what. Yeah, so I can breathe and see what's going on in their room. I got so much more Dolly stuff to tell y'all. This woman had it planned out. Wow.

0: Dallas's Dish.
1: Dolly Parton was a true businesswoman. There's no doubt about that. Her longtime manager said, quote, Dolly worked up until the day she died. Y'all, there are so many things that are coming in the next few weeks, months, and years that were already planned. It is mind-blowing. Dolly's Tennessee and Travel Stops will celebrate National Truck Driver Appreciation Week beginning September 13th. So they already had that planned. The Songteller Hotel and Dolly's Life of Many Colors Museum, they're having their grand opening September 29th in Nashville.
2: Wow.
1: Dolly Dolls will be available starting September 15th. Dolly's Cup of Ambition Coffee will launch online September 29th. Dolly on the Holly. We're not sure what that is, but we think it's something like Elf on the Shelf.
2: Okay.
3: Oh, that would be so cool.
1: I know. The Broadway production, Dolly, a True Original Musical, will move forward as planned. There is a 9-to-5 jewelry collection with Kendra Scott coming out in January. Dolly's dog treats are expected to come out early next year. And there's also a bedding and home decor collection expected next summer.
2: Needless to say, the estate is very active.
3: Yes.
2: She planned this. She knew.
1: But wait, there's more.
2: Oh.
1: She already teased that Dolly, there was going to be an Avatar show that was in the works. Well, now there's also a musical documentary. There's a movie, a docuseries, a scripted series, and an animated Billy the Kid series. That's her children's book series.
2: Oh, wow.
1: So there's so much coming. It's like, holy cow. I mean, there were so many things in the works that she was still working on.
2: It's like, even though she's gone, she's still here with us in a weird way.
3: Keep living.
1: Yeah. The Grand Ole Opry will honor Dolly during its Saturday night show following her passing. Carly Pierce, who launched her career at Dollywood.
3: Yeah.
1: I don't know if you guys knew that or not, but she was a singer at Dollywood. Wow. She will actually headline the tribute alongside a lot of people. That's going to be there for the Grand Ole Opry honoring Dolly. So that happens on Saturday. Can you imagine if you already, like, you didn't know this has been weeks ago, and you're like, hey, I'm going to be in Nashville. I'm going to go to the Grand Ole Opry. I'm going to get tickets for this night. And you happen to be there, because I guarantee you, as soon as the word hit the street, whatever tickets were left,
2: gone,
1: sold out. Yeah. And Riley Green has released the title track of his upcoming album, That's Just Me, and it's good.

0: It's a sad one about a lost love, and he wonders if she ever thinks about him and he thinks about her. We've all been there, so we can certainly relate.
1: Sounding good.
0: Yeah, it does sound good. The new album is out September 18th. I'm Dallas, and that is The Dish.
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0: Kincaid in Dallas.
1: Dallas is so brave. I could never put contacts in my eyes. I went straight to LASIK. I went from glasses to LASIK. I just couldn't. I tried. I couldn't do it.
2: So I did have LASIK years ago. I did not want to have it again. Mm-hmm. So, and I'm tired of wearing glasses. It's off on, off on. Yep. Lauren and I suffer with it every morning.
3: Yeah,
2: it's
3: hate it.
2: I do too. And so I decided I'm going to try contacts. And so yesterday I went, I put them in, took them out, no problem whatsoever. They were like, wow, you're really good at this. This is great. And she said, you do have to be careful because I've had LASIK, the cornea has a different shape. So the contact, you know, kind of adheres to it. And so you got to make sure you kind of pinch it to get it out. So I got it out, left eye, no problem. Right eye, oh my gosh. I tried and tried. I could not get it out. I even took my nails off, everything. So I would just, you know.
1: Like a suction cup.
2: That's exactly what it was. So I kept trying. And my eye was so red.

0: Scott came in the house and he's like, what is going on? And I said, I can't get this contact out. He said, well, you want me to guess? No, just give me time. And I put more solution to my eye. I was like trying to, you know, roll it around, yeah. moving my eyelid, still nothing. So he was outside. He came back in and I said, honey, you're going to have to get it. So
1: play operation.
2: Yes.
0: So I laid down on the bed. I laid down on his bed with my hand kind of hanging off, you know, and he had a flashlight. So I was holding the flashlight. And then he...
2: Flashlight.
1: into the eye.
0: And he stuck his fingers in my eye and got it right out.
1: Oh, God.
0: He could see it. He could see it. It kind of moved over to the side. I could feel it. I knew it was there.
1: Yeah.
0: But I could not get it out. But now the right eye is so sore that I can't put the contacts in this morning. So I'll try tomorrow.
2: Could you imagine if you didn't have anyone there?
1: Yeah, what would you have done?
0: That's a good question. I don't know.
1: Because you can't sleep with them, right?
0: No, you're not supposed to sleep with it. Yeah, I probably, I don't know. I don't know what I would have done.
2: The same as you this morning, she would have worried about it at work. Dallas, I got this. Do this. I believe in it. Well, I asked Dallas, Lauren, I said, how are we going to know when we have that moment where Dallas is about to unleash? You know that thing where she takes her glasses off?
0: When I do this, I go,
1: yeah.
2: Okay. You will hear this off mic. Okay. And then she just unleashed.
1: That's when you know she's serious, when the glasses come off.
2: Are we going to like just hear you take your contacts out?
0: No,
2: what's going to happen?
0: I'll give like a slap on the counter.
1: Just slap the mic or something.
0: Yeah. Because you won't hear me take my contacts out. But I got to get the damn things in first before I, you know, take them out again.
2: So the glasses are gone, and now we're going to hear a counter pound. That's what we're going to hear from Dallas. That's how you know it's serious.
0: So if y'all have any tricks or anything about contacts, please share them with me.
1: Yeah, same here, because I want to get contacts so bad. 2 years ago, I got fitted for like a practice pair, and I couldn't practice well enough. I couldn't get them in and out properly, so I just never went back to it.
0: When I went in, because that's what I had to go for yesterday, they had to see if I could put them in and take them out. Popped them in, took them out. They were like, wow, you're really good. This is great. And then I got home last night and I couldn't get the right one out. Oh, my God.
2: Some of us are better with supervision. I'm glad that Scott was able to help you. That's one of those things. That is love right there.
1: Yeah, that is.
0: I don't know what. Maybe I'd have just got one of the dogs to like lick my eyeball. Maybe they could have got it out or something.
1: Honestly, maybe.
0: I don't know.
2: Next day.
0: I don't know what I would have done.
2: Y'all, I had to put the purple medicine in my eye.
3: Kincaid and Dallas.
1: I love Kincaid and Dallas.
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0: Kincaid. It's Dallas.
1: Kincaid, this is for you, yes. Okay? This was made for you. You know how social media is always setting a new beauty trend, the new beauty standard?
0: Mm-hmm.
1: It's actually about embracing something people have spent years trying to hide. A body positivity movement is getting attention online right now, and it's all about celebrating your nose.
2: Wow.
3: Oh!
1: Especially bigger, more prominent noses.
0: Oh, stop.
1: The trend took off after a journalist launched the hashtag side profile selfie, encouraging people to post photos of their profiles instead of avoiding that camera angle. The reporter said that she has spent much of her life hiding from side profile photos and wanted to challenge the idea that only certain nose shapes are considered beautiful.
0: Mm-hmm.
1: The movement encourages people to show off their noses exactly as they are. Roman, hooked, bumpy, you know, whatever it is. Doesn't matter the size. You don't need to have the cute little perfect button nose.
0: I want a button nose.
1: Button nose.
0: Button.
3: I gotta tell you, I just took an up close. Your nose is not bad.
1: No, it's not. And I like seeing people who have a little uniqueness in their nose or their teeth. Like, I hate when everyone just looks like a carbon copy.
3: Look at your nose. Look how good it looks.
0: Oh, you took a picture.
1: No, I think it looks great.
0: Oh, thank you.
1: Well, the hashtag has been reaching millions of people. A lot of people are inspired and posting their side profile showing the different sizes and shapes of their noses, and they're embracing it.
2: Wow.
1: There is nothing wrong with your nose.
0: It's bad. I hate it. A friend of mine even said, man, I was looking around. I couldn't see you, but that nose. He said, I found you by your nose.
1: Oh, I could teach you how to contour it.
0: That's awful. No, I was not at a Fred Durst show either. Quiet you. Thank you for listening. Our KRST crew members get first shot at some cool prizes and updates on what's going on at the station.
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4: Mornings.
0: We need a player this morning. Are you smarter than Kincaid? If you'd like to play the game, we'd love to have you here. You've heard this before, five questions. Dallas said she's mighty proud of the questions she wrote this morning. I'd say, what grade, if you were to give this a grade level, assign it a grade level, what grade level are these questions on this morning? Are we at least at eighth grade?
3: Oh, no, I think this is high school.
0: High school level.
3: Speaking of, good morning to April. April told her mom, who is one of Miss Jan's best friends, tell Dallas her questions are hard.
0: April, you are
3: April,
0: right.
3: April is a school teacher also.
1: I feel you,
0: right.
1: April.
0: All right, well, if you feel like you can answer these questions on probably a 10th grade level, we're going to play.

0: Are you smarter than Kincaid?
1: I'm thinking he might be. His name is Shane, and just from your first name, Shane, I'm going to guess a lot about you. Shane, you really enjoy the outdoors. Is that correct?
2: I do.
1: Okay.
2: I do.
1: Shane, you like camping and especially hunting.
2: That's right.
1: Yup.
3: Wow.
1: See? I know
3: like giving his dating profile or something.
1: Shane, you also like grilling on the weekends. And
3: oh my Lord, long walks on the beach.
4: Yeah.
1: And the last relationship you were in, you bonded over steak. Is that true?
2: I like cooking on the weekends, but not the last part.
1: Got it. Okay. See, why Kate can't be perfect. Shane, good morning. What do you do for a living, my friend?
2: I'm an exterminator.
1: Yes, you are. Wow. There are the five questions. You have 6 seconds to answer each one. Lauren assumes the controls. Me and my jorts are out the door. I might take my chicken salad sandwich
3: and
1: with me.
3: And your new shirt.
1: Yes, I'm wearing a new shirt.
3: I love your new shirt.
4: Very nice.
1: I'm going to take my sandwich with me.
3: All right, you take your sandwich.
4: Make you feel smarter.
1: It will. All right, good luck.
3: Chicken salad's good for the brain. That's what I heard.
4: That's what they say.
3: All right, Shane, question number one. Garth Brooks just named Orlando as city number 5 on his Blame It All on My Roots tour. What is the NBA team from Orlando? What are they called?
2: Orlando Magic.
3: All right. Question number 2. What organ in our body filters blood?
2: That would be your liver.
3: I'm sorry, your what?
4: Liver.
3: Liver, okay.
2: Your liver.
3: All right. Question number 3. Which U.S. state has the fewest people?
2: I would go maybe Idaho.
3: Okay. Question number 4. We're going to talk nuts here. Costco sells half of the world's what? What kind of nut?
2: Cashews.
3: All right. And question number 5. College football begins this weekend. I know there's one game, and then it really gets in to full force next weekend. The first American football game was played between Rutgers and Princeton. Can you name either of those two teams' mascots? Either one.
2: No, I can't.
3: Okay. All right. Let's get him back in. Oh, he's got a mouth. He came back in. He's got a mouthful of chicken salad sandwich.
4: It's time.
3: Sorry about that.
1: No, I'm sorry.
3: That was bad timing. Do you need to take a drink?
1: Nope.
3: You sure?
1: There you go.
4: Let's do it.
3: Okay.
4: Do
3: question number 1. Garth Brooks just named Orlando as city number 5 on his Blame It All on My Roots tour. What's the NBA team from Orlando called?
1: The Orlando Magic.
3: Yo!
4: Wow, Mr. Sports.
3: Look at you.
1: I am Mr. Sports.
3: Wow. Question 2. What organ in our body filters blood?
1: The liver?
3: No.
1: Oh.
3: The kidneys.
4: Oh, Shane
1: really?
4: Said liver,
3: yeah.
4: Too.
3: Yeah, Shane said liver, too, yeah. Question 3. Which U.S. state has the fewest people?
1: Alaska.
3: No. Wyoming.
1: What?
3: Wyoming. Yes. Question number 4. Talking nuts here. Costco sells half of the world's what?
1: Macadamia nuts?
3: No.
1: Really?
3: Cashews.
1: What?
4: Wow.
3: Cashew. Half of the world's cashews, they are sold at Costco.
1: I had no idea.
3: Shane got that right.
4: And that was just a guess, I think, too, from Shane.
3: Very good, Shane.
1: Well, he hunts, and that's... You eat that while you hunt. I know.
3: And question 5. College football begins this weekend. The first American football game was played between Rutgers and Princeton. Can you name either of those two teams' mascots? Either one.
1: Rutgers, it's a knight, right?
4: What kind of knight?
3: What? How?
1: A scarlet knight.
3: Yes!
1: It's a scarlet knight.
3: Yes! How do you know that?
1: I don't know.
4: Well,
1: I don't
4: you
1: know.
4: Lived up in the New Jersey.
1: Yeah, I think I just absorbed
4: my
1: it.
4: My mom went to Rutgers, the Scarlet Knights.
3: Oh, my gosh. Okay, all right, so we're tied.
1: Hey, wow!
3: 2-2.
1: Wow.
3: Oh, my gosh. I'm
4: amazed you knew that, too.
3: I don't even know what to say.
4: And it's the Princeton Tigers, right?
3: Yes, yes. Princeton
1: I would have
3: Tigers.
1: Not known that.
3: And
1: no.
3: I think Princeton was the very first one to have a tiger.
4: Oh, the first tiger.
1: Dallas, Dallas, are you jealous?
3: I
1: just want a tiger.
3: Well, I do want a tiger. I mean, I'd like to have one. Okay, hang on. Let me. I did not have
1: really
3: another
1: question.
3: Think,
1: you really thought that? Okay.
3: I was like, okay. Well, there's somebody. I don't know that Kincaid will win here, but let me. All right.
4: okay, you put two sports questions in there, so it is
3: okay,
4: kind of
3: here we
4: risky.
3: Go. I'm so blown away that Kincaid knew
4: the Scarlet Knight.
3: Scarlet Knight. Okay.
1: Hi, I'm Mr. Sports.
3: Your name is your buzzer. What is the capital of France?
4: Oh my God.
1: Kincaid, Paris?
2: Shane, Italy.
1: So Italy's a country, Shane. I said Paris. Did I get it right?
3: You did.
1: Wow, Shane. Buddy, we were so close. Shane, thank you. This was an honor and a pleasure playing.
3: Shane, you were awesome. That was so much fun. Yeah.
1: You were so close, man. We invite you to call back, Shane. Have a great day of pest controlling. We love and appreciate you. Thank
3: Absolutely.
1: You for listening, Shane. There goes Shane. How did you do this morning? How many times did you scream at your radio? And did you yell Italy? Let's see what your scores are. Text in if you can safely.
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1: Wow, we had somebody who appeared to have been in the under 30 club this morning. They had to get gas on the way. It's even better. On the way to the airport, they're flying to Vegas to go see the Backstreet Boys.
3: Oh, amazing.
1: The Sphere, right? They got plans.
3: So much fun. I'm so jealous.
1: They are headed out of town. One thing I'm not jealous of is what you, Dallas, had to ask of your husband in your bedroom. While you lay down, okay, it's a whole thing, and you're going to hear about it next.
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2: Kincaid in Dallas.
3: At what point do you go, I'm all for fashion, but trends are dumb, and this is going to be very uncomfortable and make me feel dirty, so I'm not going to wear it at all? There's this shoe brand that I hadn't heard of until today. Jeffrey Campbell.
4: Yes.
3: Jeffrey Campbell is debuting.
1: That's with a J.
3: Mm-hmm.
4: Yes, yeah, no, the regular Jeffrey, not Geoffrey.
3: No, that'd be Geoffrey Campbell. Lauren had a problem with Geoffrey for a long time. It's Jeffrey with a G. Oh, I've never heard of it. Barefoot heels, which are similar to fancy high heels, but there are no straps over the top of your feet. On the bottom, there's a heel underneath the back part of your foot, but
1: have
3: it drops down to nothing. I haven't seen the picture yet.
1: You need to see a picture.
3: So yeah. It drops down to nothing below the arch, leaving the ball of your foot touching the ground.
1: Exactly. That's what I said. I don't like that part of my foot touching the ground.
3: Well, that's the whole thing about shoes. You wear shoes to avoid touching the ground. Chanel also debuted a similar barefoot heel style.
4: Yeah, I'm looking at the Chanel one right now. I don't hate them, actually.
1: They're $2,000.
3: To potentially have glass stuck in your foot from just walking around.
4: That would be my biggest concern, is just possibly getting something stuck in my foot, but sure. I don't think they look awful.
1: Are you up to date on your tetanus?
4: I am.
3: Oh, I am too. I always forget too. Every time I go to the doctor, like, are you up to date? I go, I don't know. So I get one every year. Is that bad? Well, I'm sorry.
4: Yes, you're supposed to. Isn't it only like every 10 years or something like that?
1: Yeah.
3: I always forget. I go, should we do one? Yeah, why not?
1: I guess no. Too much tetanus can't hurt you.
4: Or maybe
3: I guess I'll find out. So far, so good. But yeah, why would you? I can't, like, how much would I have to pay either of you? Because who else would pay you? How much would I have to pay you? Okay, you got to be barefoot the entire day. And by the way, we're going downtown. So you'd have to walk multiple blocks on the sidewalk. Would you do how much money?
1: I'm barefoot here a lot.
4: Yeah, I would do it here.
3: Well, we're carpeted. We're a workplace, so it's different.
1: Yeah, I'm not walking outside with that.
3: So you're out.
1: Oh, gosh.
3: What would you need?
1: We'll have nasty. You should buy some grocery store feet.
4: These would be perfect for the beach, a little beach town, but yeah, I'm not doing this in a city. I don't think they look awful.
3: What would you need to walk? Okay, but what would you need to walk to the city? Give me a dollar amount, Lauren. How much?
4: Give me 5,000.
3: 5,000 for how many blocks am I getting for that much money?
4: I'll walk the up 5 blocks for
3: okay,
4: that.
3: Okay, now how much more? Okay, that
4: you 1,000 a block.
3: That you have to twirl in a gas station bathroom.
4: For 5.
3: How much more?
4: Okay, well now bump it up to 10,000.
3: Okay, now Dallas.
4: You didn't specify the gas station. We can do that at Bucky's bathroom.
3: Oh, cuz it's clean?
4: Yeah.
3: Okay, but what about, hold on. Now how much for a shell?
4: Okay, 12,000.
3: Oh yeah. Dallas, for the animals. How much? Same thing.
1: To walk downtown
3: for the animals.
1: Barefoot.
3: Yeah.
1: Oh, 25,000.
3: Okay, now we're going to the Shell station where they haven't mopped since the second George Bush was president.
1: All right. $75,000.
3: $75,000?
1: Yeah, $75,000. Yeah.
3: I love the animals, but I'm sorry.
1: Yeah, I love my feet.
4: When you get home, you just wash them as long as there's no glass or anything.
1: I don't even
4: want to
1: track that in my car. You'd have to be there with a little pan full of soapy water so I can
4: wash my feet. The hose out. I almost said horse out. Let's break the hose out.
3: Ew. I see people, when we go to Great Wolf, I keep my shoes by the pool area and will dry my feet off. But I see people, you know, adults, do the barefoot walk through, like, down the hall of Great Wolf.
1: No flip-flops or anything?
3: No.
1: Oh, wow.
3: Through the main entry area, into the elevator, down the hall, to their room. I'm like, that's bold.
4: Yeah. No, you got to rinse your feet off before you get in bed, too.
1: Look at that.
4: Yeah, you don't want those black feet in there.
1: Yeah.
3: Just got a message. My husband calls them Waffle House feet. Oh, my God.
1: Yeah, grocery store. Yeah, it's kind of the same thing.
3: But it's all for the animals. But I don't have that kind of money, so I'm sorry.
1: Animals like my feet clean.
3: The animals need to be rescued tomorrow. I'm sorry, I don't have that money today.
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0: Kincaid and Dallas. I wouldn't call them the good old days, but remember the days 6 years ago that we were buying toilet paper at places like, hardware stores because they were the only ones who had it.
3: Oh, yep.
0: And they could charge whatever they wanted. Coming up in But Wait, There's More for Me, why there may be another run on toilet paper. Pardon the pun. Dallas.
1: You just don't use the word run and toilet paper together. It's like the Green Apple Quick Steps.
0: They were amazing. Listen, if you're looking for a great wedding band.
1: Okay, imagine you're on your lunch break. You just pick up your phone. You think, you know what? I'm going to play a game. And you win $1.7 million.
0: Crazy.
1: I'll tell you about it coming up.
3: Lauren, before you hit post on that one-star review, it could end up costing you a lot more than you think. Careful with your review.

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0: Because we always love to hear what's going on in your world.
2: But wait, there's more. Kincaid and Dallas.
0: With the trade war that's going on between us and Canada, Canada threatening to impose 50% tariffs on $20 billion worth of Canadian goods. How is that a problem for you? Well, I don't like maple syrup. That's fine, but do you use toilet paper? Because paper products like toilet paper could be one of the hardest hit sectors. A lot of American toilet paper and tissues are made in the USA, but we rely upon raw materials from Canada, particularly timber and wood pulp. Procter & Gamble, the maker of Charmin, say they're going to have to raise their prices to counteract the tariffs. And according to reports, the U.S. imported, what did I say it like? Imported $328 million worth of toilet paper from Canada back in 2024. Retailers like Costco source much of their paper products from Canada as well. Now, they're saying, well, there shouldn't be a shortage this time around, unlike the pandemic. But with the price hikes happening, people may, before the price goes up, go out and get a bunch ahead of time, which will cause short-term issues. Well, I'm not trying to contribute to it, however.
1: Forget about the toilet paper. I guess I'm going to have to go to Vermont and stick me a spout in a tree.
3: get all that syrup before they tax it.
1: I love maple syrup.
0: Don't get the two confused. Reminds me of Secret, where she go, or go to your favorite nail salon and take that toilet paper.
1: Oh.
0: Like that My Little Secret the other day. But wait, there's more from Dallas.
1: All right. A Virginia woman picked up her phone during her lunch break and won $1,727,474 from an online lottery game.
0: Tell us what you know.
1: She just decided on her lunch break, she kicked her feet up at her desk and said, you know what, I'm just going to play me some Monopoly. And she played Monopoly Superspin, little online game.
0: Awesome.
1: We do it all the time. Well, you don't anymore because you got a problem.
0: No, I don't have a problem. I had to call the lottery commission and say, please, please take me off this app. I don't want. And now I can't. Even if I download the app, I will never use the app ever again because I was playing it too much.
1: Good. Good for you because you had a problem.
0: I could have stopped whenever I wanted.
3: Well, I'm tempted to try it.
1: She said, never in my lifetime did I imagine this happening. Her husband was equally in disbelief, telling her over the phone, you're lying. You're lying. That's not something you make up. She did not disclose whether she has any immediate plans for her winnings. Isn't that crazy? I'm just on my lunch break. I'm going to kick my feet up at my desk. I decided I'm not going to go out. I'm just maybe she ordered a DoorDash or something. Or maybe she took some tuna salad with her from home. I don't know.
3: Either way, it changed her life.
0: My question is, do you keep eating? Do you finish your lunch? Or
3: yeah, right.
0: I don't think I'd be able to eat.
3: What do you do next?
0: Yeah.
1: I don't know. Yeah. I know.
3: Do you start celebrating at your desk? Or what if other people are around you and they're like, you don't want people to know?
1: I know.
0: Well, yeah, exactly. And like, how do you finish your work day?
3: Yeah, right.
0: Also, I'd want to go to the lotto office before 5 p.m. when they close. Yes, I know that. And I would have, I would literally, I would have run down there.
1: That's so funny. Well, good for her.
3: Yeah.
1: I like it. All right, Lauren, you tell your story, and I'm going to play some games online.
0: If you don't hear Dallas for the rest of the show, you'll know things went well.
3: Well, you know how reviews can really make or break a business? Well, an Ohio woman is being sued for more than $25,000 after posting a negative review of a manufacturing company on Google. And according to the lawsuit, the woman claimed that the company had major quality control problems and that multiple customers had experienced issues with its products. Well, after the company did some investigation into this review to see what happened, they said that it's fake. The review is absolutely fake. The attorney says the woman was never even a customer and alleges the review is actually motivated by what he calls a personal vendetta connected to a former relationship with one of the company's employees.
1: Oh. No.
3: Mm-hmm. The company says the review damaged its reputation and business, and it's seeking more than $25,000 in damages, plus attorney fees and court costs. It also wants a judge to stop the woman from making any further claims it considers false. So far, the woman has not publicly responded, and the case is still pending, and a court has not yet determined whether the statement in the review were false or defamatory. But how many times have you kind of heard about this where someone's like, I don't like this person that I used to work with, or I used to have my ex-boyfriend, my ex-girlfriend works at this place, and they go in, leave a negative review, or they do something to kind of hurt them.
1: I don't know when people are going to learn. Don't put it in writing.
3: Exactly. If it can be traced back to you.
0: Well, much like me with the Uber thing, where for a long time until we talked to Uber drivers, I was so afraid to leave them any less than 5 stars, even if the ride was awful or reeked of weed. Now, should I be afraid of telling them they have dry chicken?
3: No, you shouldn't. Just leave that review.
0: Gotta do something about your dry chicken.
3: You gotta let them know so they can improve.
0: Mm-hmm.
3: If it's warranted. Don't do a false review. Only if it's true.
0: It's like sandpaper and tomato sauce, that chicken parm.
1: Mm.
3: But wait, that's all.
0: Yeah, that's probably for the best.
4: Good morning.
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0: It's a scorching 98 degrees outside. 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
6: 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I'm Kincaid.
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9: 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And I could never tell my friends.
6: What do you think this girl's up to?
7: I don't know, but it sounds good.
6: Yeah, it's my little secret.

0: Kate in Dallas. Shh. My little secret.
1: My little secret is I am an Etsy witch.
2: Yeah!
3: You mean people pay you to cast the spells and all that kind of stuff?
1: Yes. And I get people to, like, get on TikTok and tell them how much my spells work. So many. Yeah.
4: Social media interaction. If you don't know, Etsy is no longer just a place for, it used to be a place you'd go, oh, I'm getting some crafts, or this is a beautiful picture.

0: picture frame. In addition to that, now there are these Etsy witches. You can ask for a money spell or a love spell, and they'll like take a picture of the spell in your name and a candle, and it'll be on a table. I've done this a couple
1: Sounds
0: of times.
1: Sounds like you're a pro with this.
0: I'm an Etsy pro. And this is what you do. I've never met an Etsy witch.
2: Yes. I mean, it's good money on the side. And I could never tell my friends. So please don't say my name on here.
0: No.
2: I could never tell my friends because, you know, they're religious, they're Christian. And I just do it for extra money. I'm not trying to, you know, change the world. It's an extra $200 to $300 a week for like 2 hours of my time, and I'm like paying off credit card bills. Like I'm good.
0: That's a car payment. I would literally, if I bought a car, I would change my license plate to Etsy W.
1: Yeah,
0: that'd be my vanity plate. I'm just fascinated. We got an Etsy witch.
1: Have you heard us talking about the Etsy wishes? The Etsy witches.
2: Yeah, I've heard you guys talking about us. And listen, I probably have done a spell or two for you.
0: Well, if you did, I got to ask you, do you ever offer any coupons? Because I only use the ones where the Etsy witches have a 50% off coupon for that particular day only.
2: No, I don't do coupons.
0: You have never granted my wishes. Why don't you have a sale once in a while?
2: I cannot do that. Have you seen the inflation?
0: I got shoes to buy.
2: Right.
0: Thank you for your secret.
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0: Kincaid in Dallas. A 23-year-old man in Poland has been arrested after allegedly waging a months-long cyber stalking spree using stolen personal data to order sometimes 300 pizzas at a time.
1: That's a lot of pizzas.
0: To complete strangers across the country of Poland, pairing the bogus deliveries with threats of kidnapping, arson, and staged accidents.
1: Oh, wow.
0: Investigators have seized the suspect's devices. He now faces up to 8 years in prison as they work to uncover his motive, besides just being a psychopath.
1: Yeah.
2: A pizza psychopath.
1: DA of the day.
0: Mm-hmm. I mean, back in the day, when I was a kid, we ordered a pizza to someone's house and thought it was funny.
1: But yeah,
0: it was just one pizza.
2: Yeah. And then it come with a threat. Or did it?
1: But they have such, like, you ordered it and expected for them to pay for it when it got there, right?
0: Mm-hmm. Or like, I didn't order a pizza, you know.
1: Right.
0: Ha, ha, ha.
1: Yeah, it's not, you didn't put it on a credit card.
2: Yeah, that's different now. Yeah.
0: No, a stolen credit card.
1: Yeah,
0: no, I didn't. No.
1: Totally different now.
0: No, I only egged one house as a child, and that was my own house. Mm-hmm. Because I didn't want to get in trouble, and I knew my mom wasn't home. Like,
2: Cheryl find out though? Did she get in trouble?
0: She didn't know. She thought we got egged by the neighbors. I just wanted to be able to tell my friends that I egged a house. We only had 4 left in the package.
2: So you didn't really do much damage.
0: No.
1: Well, that's a good thing.
0: They're just dripping egg off my house.
2: Was it everything you always imagined to be, or was it didn't live up to the
1: hype? How good did it feel?
0: Well, I felt like an idiot. I got done and said, why did I do this? I could just lie to my friends. I was in 6th grade. I egged my own house so I could tell my friends I did it. I'm Kincaid.
1: I'm Dallas.
0: Thank you so much for listening.
1: We appreciate it.
0: 92.3
1: KRST.
3: Kincaid and Dallas.
0: Mornings. Dallas will be here shortly with Dallas's Dish. Do you prefer when you're able to fit inside celebrities' clothes hampers to spy and listen to them? Or is there more room and are the trash cans or recycle bins more comfortable?
1: I actually prefer the closet.
0: The closet is what you like.
1: With those doors that have, you know, the slits in them so I can breathe and see what's going on in their room. I got so much more Dolly stuff to tell y'all. This woman had it planned.

0: Whether you get pulled over or get into a crash, drinking and driving will change your whole world. 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
1: It's Dallas's Dish.
2: Dolly Parton was a true businesswoman. There's no doubt about that. Her longtime manager said, quote, Dolly worked up until the day she died. Y'all, there are so many things that are coming in the next few weeks, months, and years that were already planned. It is mind-blowing. Dolly's Tennessee and Travel Stops will celebrate National Truck Driver Appreciation Week beginning September 13th. So they already had that planned. The Songteller Hotel and Dolly's Life of Many Colors Museum, they're having their grand opening September 29th in Nashville.
0: Wow.
2: Dolly Dolls will be available starting September 15th. Dolly's Cup of Ambition Coffee will launch online September 29th. Dolly on the Holly. We're not sure what that is, but we think it's something like Elf on the Shelf.
0: Okay.
3: Oh, that would be so cool.
0: And we'll buy it.
2: The Broadway production, Dolly, a True Original Musical, will move forward as planned. There is a 9-to-5 jewelry collection with Kendra Scott coming out in January. Dolly's dog treats are expected to come out early next year. And there's also a bedding and home decor collection expected next summer.
0: Needless to say, the estate is very active.
3: Yes.
0: She planned this. She knew.
2: But wait, there's more.
0: Oh.
2: She already teased that Dolly, there was going to be an Avatar show that was in the works. Well, now there's also a musical documentary. There's a movie, a docuseries, a scripted series, and an animated Billy the Kid series. That's her children's book series.
0: Oh, wow.
2: So there's so much coming. It's like, holy cow. I mean, there were so many things in the works that she was still working on.
0: It's like, even though she's gone, she's still here with us in a weird
3: exactly.
0: way.
3: Yeah, she's keep living.
2: Yeah. The Grand Ole Opry will honor Dolly during its Saturday night show following her passing. Carly Pierce, who launched her career at Dollywood.
3: Yeah.
2: I don't know if you guys knew that or not, but she was a singer at Dollywood. She will actually headline the tribute alongside a lot of people. That's going to be there for the Grand Ole Opry honoring Dolly. So that happens on Saturday. Can you imagine if you already, like, you didn't know this has been weeks ago and you're like, hey, I'm going to be in Nashville. I'm going to go to the Grand Ole Opry. I'm going to get tickets for this night. And you happen to be there, because I guarantee you, as soon as the word hit the street, whatever tickets were left,
0: gone,
2: sold out. Yep. And Riley Green has released the title track of his upcoming album, That's Just Me, and it's good.

0: It's a sad one about a lost love, and he wonders if she ever thinks about him and he thinks about her. We've all been there, so we can certainly relate.
1: Sounding good.
0: Yeah, it does sound good. The new album is out September 18th. I'm Dallas, and that is The Dish.
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18: Let me get back. I'm trying to think of a name. I don't want to say Julie. We have a lot of nice Julies. Think of a name, someone who's flaky. Someone who's flaky. I use Kyle way too much. The name of someone who's often flaky and will disappoint the friend group when y'all paid a certain amount of money and there's a group rate. But then, oh, I don't know, 2 days before the trip, that one friend goes, I'm sorry, y'all, I got a conflict and I can't go. And then that throws off the balance of everything, because while you pay the deposit, money's due when you check in. And oh, Dallas, what did I do to you? I didn't write your name. I'm sorry. Anyway, so yeah.
0: Yeah, it's that person that everybody has to pay their part, mm-hmm. because you're going to this place that no one can afford on their own.
19: Yep.
0: So,
19: mm-hmm. and they agree to everything and they're yes. super excited. And then it's time to pay up. And all of a sudden it's, oh, wait, I didn't ask off for work or something came
18: oh,
19: up.
18: Oh, Amber. Amber sounds right. Amber, you didn't think about that?
0: Yeah.
18: Really, Amber?
0: Oh, and then, come on. Yep. Come on, girls.
18: When we get back, tell us about that one friend who, in one way or another, just continuously lets the group down.

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2: Kincaid and Dallas.
0: What's that expression? Poor planning on your part does not constitute an emergency on my part.
3: That's right. Mm-hmm.
1: It does not. Put that on a t-shirt.
0: Mm-hmm. Especially, you know, we love them dearly, but there are certain friends, after a while, how many chances are you going to give them? Especially when there's a group trip that y'all went in together and agreed, okay, we're going to go on this day, we're going to make sure our schedules are clear, and also we have to chip in a certain amount so we get this rate. If somebody bails, then we have to pick up the slack on this, and it could be hundreds of dollars.
4: Yeah, that, or the worst is if they do go, but you're like, okay, I'll pay for this, and they're like, okay, yeah, I'll just Venmo you, or I'll just send you the money later, and then weeks go by, and that Venmo request is still sitting there. Oh, just got to wait till my next paycheck. It's been months and you're not paying me back yet. Yeah. I still need this.
0: They didn't plan and you're sitting there at dinner and they go, I'm just going to have a water because I don't really have any money. And they just look down and then you feel bad and you've got to.
3: My brother went to Hawaii one time. Oh, I know. He took my sister for her 50th birthday.
4: Ooh,
3: he
4: took her to Hawaii. Trip.
3: And another friend went. And when they got there and they were going out to eat, everything was, I'm not paying that for a steak.
0: Well, you're on an island where everything's imported by boat, sir, or plane.
4: What did you think was going to happen?
3: Yeah, that's exactly what they said to themselves. She made their trip miserable.
0: Oh, that's not fun.
3: Yeah, she never got invited again.
4: Yeah.
3: So, but there's nothing worse than planning with a bunch of people to go somewhere. The place you rent is very expensive, and the only way that you can afford it is if everybody goes, because, you know, if you rent a 7-bedroom house on the beach for a week, that's going to be probably 10 grand if it's nice place. But if you got 10 couples going, that's fantastic.
0: It becomes affordable. That's why people like those Airbnbs. Yeah. I can't stand them, but people like them because it becomes affordable luxury when you got a lot of people in play. Mike, you were telling us off the air you have 4 friends who are like this.
5: Yeah, I kind of wish they had bailed from the start. Would have benefited me and my wife. We went to Nashville with 3 other couples, and me and my wife vacationed, just the 2 of us, because we don't want no witnesses of what goes on.
3: I totally understand that.
5: So we took 3 other couples with us to Nashville. We're on Broadway, and I told them, I said, let's just go in here and listen to the band for a little while and then go to another one. So while we're in the first bar, one friend of mine, there was a couple, he was talking to a guy at the bar. And then the guy, a friend of mine's wife, walked up, and she was like, what are you talking to this bar fly for? Because there was a girl standing next to the guy. And the girl told my friend's wife, said, at least I'm not no drunk bar fly. So they got to arguing. And one of the other wives of the couple hollered and said, come on, let's just go back to the Airbnb. Said, we don't have to put up with this stuff. So her husband got mad at her because he didn't want to leave. So that couple's arguing. This couple's arguing. And then the other couple, I tell him, I said, come on, man, let's just walk outside and just people watch for a little while. So I cut up with everybody when we go somewhere. So his wife walks out and says, what the, are y'all doing out here with these girls talking to y'all? And he was like, well, Mike was just talking to them, cutting up with them. And she said, here, cut up with these, and grabbed his head and pulled them against her.
0: These friends are awful.
3: Mike,
0: how long had you known these people before you took a trip with them? Because it seems like, how would you be aware of any of this ahead of time?
5: Brother, we've been friends for at least 10 years with all the other 3 couples.
0: Never again.
5: Never, ever.
0: No.
4: Nashville makes
0: Mike,
4: you do some crazy things.
3: Yeah, I'll tell you that. Well, alcohol.
0: Let me grab
3: really
0: line 2.
3: Sometimes matter where
0: good morning.
3: You are.
0: You're live on the air.
4: What stays on Broadway should stay there.
0: Were you let down by friends?
6: Yes. So I'm always let down by friends. That's why I have none now.
0: I don't blame you.
6: We actually moved into a new house, and we were doing a big party just to, like, show everyone the new house and everything. We got a head count. There was supposed to be 21 people coming. We bought new furniture and everything because we didn't have anywhere for anybody to sit that day. And only one person showed up, even though everyone said they were on the way.
0: I hate that.
3: Oh, no.
0: That's awful. I'm sorry.
3: Gosh.
0: We would have gone. I'm sorry that happened to you. Thank you for the call. This message here kind of says it all. This is why I don't have any friends anymore.
3: It's sad. It's so sad that I know the girl thing because I've had this happen to me in the past where you rent a really cool place. You get all these people to go, yep, I'm going. and they're like, but I can't give you my money until, you know, we get ready to go. And,
4: yeah.
3: Yeah. Like years ago, if it was just me and girls going, when they would get in the car, I'd say, I need your mama's number. And they're like, why? And I said, because if you got drama, I'm calling your mama and you're out of here.
0: Fair.
3: Yeah, because I do.
4: There's nothing worse than calling the mama.
3: Yeah, I do not deal with drama.
4: Yeah. Mm-hmm.
0: Speaking of moms, we get back. I played Dallas. 3.7 seconds of this audio. And she said, I swear.
3: I'm going to have to leave the room.
0: That's what she said.
3: Oh.
4: I haven't heard it yet.
3: This could be the most irritating thing you hear.
0: It is. But all yet, day long. But yet, it's a state fair competition. And one of these kids is going to win a prize. And
3: I
0: don't know.
3: It's a big one.
0: It is. And I don't know if being annoying is how they get the prize. I don't know if they mean to be annoying. But I swear, if these were my kids, I'd spend a lot more time at work. You'll hear the sound next.
2: 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How do you say the word spelled G-Y-R-O? 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Look, no matter how you pronounce it, there's no dispute. It's good eating. National gyro day is September 1st. 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
1: We love you.
0: I love you more. The Iowa State Fair hosted a mom calling competition where kids of all ages tried to get their mother's attention.
1: Take a breath, Lauren. Take a breath.
2: Oh, I'm not ready for this.
0: Lauren, here's the only birth control you need for the next 10 years.
3: Mom, come get Maverick out of my crib.
4: Mom, when's dinner ready? Mom, mamacita. Don't make me call grandma.
3: Oh. Mom, I cleaned up my room.
5: Mom, come here. My PlayStation's not working and the Fortnite update is in 2 minutes.
0: Then you said the real name, yep.
2: Wow, you just triggered so many moms listening right now.
0: Accurate, yeah. I know. It's
1: they're screaming at the radio right now.
0: I dropped my kids off earlier. What do you want?
2: Wow. You're right, that is the best form of birth control right there.
1: Yeah. My mother used to say, if you say my name one more time,
2: same.
1: And then I would say, okay, Gloria. I didn't call you mom, I called you Gloria. And then she would chase me with a fly swatter.
2: My mom used to say, I would go, mom, and she'd answer back in the tone, what? Well, like she would like match my tone to see how annoying it was.
0: It sounds like the Stewie Griffin, mom, mommy, mom, Lois, what? Like that. When Xander used to wake up overnight when he was like 2 years old, he used to wake up overnight. He had a bad dream and they wouldn't walk to our room because they were afraid of the dark. So they would just be in their room and Xander would be in his bed. You'd hear, mommy.
2: I did the same thing as a kid. I did the same thing.
0: So it was traumatic. We thought we would hear that overnight. I thought I would hear that. And so for a long time, I would wake up going, is that Xander? And then he stopped. But then Miles started doing it.
2: Oh.
0: Higher pitch. Mommy. Oh. But now the best part is, this is great. If you're a parent, you get this. And if you're not, you have nieces or nephews. Invite them to stay over and maybe you'll be greeted with this. When they walk into your room, you don't hear them, but you hear this. Dad. And you open your eyes, and they are it's dark, and they're 3 inches from
2: and
0: your
2: it's
0: face.
2: It's a jump scare.
0: And it's, yeah, and you literally, I scream, my leg hurts. Okay. Well, let's get you back to bed. Okay. Oh. And then Xander takes after me. He sleepwalks. That's crazy because he'll come in.
2: Scary, yeah.
0: He'll come in and he'll stand there. He won't say anything. Mm-hmm. He'll come in and he'll stand next to either Aaron or I. And then you just feel his presence. Well, you hear his breathing. And you get, what is it, buddy? And he won't say anything. So you have to, don't wake him up. You have to just guide him. You have to push him by his shoulders.
2: Wow.
1: Okay. I don't know what's worse, that, or I don't think I told y'all what happened the other night when I got in bed with the dogs. Chopper, the Maltese, he likes to get right up under me. Well, normally he has his head going in the direction my head's going on.
0: Uh-huh.
1: Well, he was turned around and he tooted. Y'all, I had to get up, turn the light on, point the fan toward the bed. I never smelled any. I thought he pooped in the bed.
0: Yeah.
1: I was like, what is that? If human farts smelt like that, oh my gosh. Lord.
2: Well, what's worse?
0: We wouldn't be in relationships.
2: Or is this worse? Clay loves to like bear hug me. I'll be like little spoon. He'll be big spoon. And he'll
0: I'm sorry. I need you to say that slower. What?
2: I'll be little spoon and he'll be big spoon. You're bear hugging me in bed and he'll fall asleep. And so his mouth will be right by my ear and he'll just start snoring right in my ear. But he's holding me so tight that I can't get out of his grip. So I've just got his snoring up in my ear. I'm elbowing his ribs to try to get him to roll over. He'll wake up for a quick second, doesn't even realize what's going on, roll over, then roll back over to Spooner Man.
1: Yeah, listen, girl, you need to keep a fork in the bed, and that spoon's holding the fork to stab him with it.
0: You need that tiny hammer. You need the tiny hammer people keep in cars to break the car window in case you ever wind up in water and you need to escape. You need that. Just use that on his face.
1: Big spoon.
0: Serious.
1: I don't think I've ever heard
2: this. There's been a few times I thought about, you know, kicking him in the you know where to get him to wake up and move over.
0: Or be like Dallas's dog, just fart on him.
2: Yeah, I'll try that one next time.
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0: Dallas.
1: I just was saying during that song, we are having the best morning, and thank you so much for listening. It's so fun being able to be here for you every morning. Thank you for making us your morning show. Don't get mad at this, though. I didn't come up with these. This is BuzzFeed. Apparently, if you say these words or phrases, you are old. Where to begin? Well, some of us use this word. I don't use it. If you are about to have the last meal of the day and you call dinner supper, saying supper apparently makes you old. If you are getting your hair done at the beauty parlor instead of salon, that makes you sound old. The things you have over your legs right now, you call them slacks. That's an old word as well, instead of pants. I'll give you number seven. I cringe when someone says this word. Instead of flight attendant, stewardess. Hey, stewardess. Yeah. Stewardess.
2: I don't know if I've ever heard someone call them that.
3: That's what they were called.
1: Back in the day?
3: Yeah.
1: Excuse me, stewardess. There's a certain age if you say stewardess. My grandma would do that too. It was embarrassing. I was telling Lauren this during the song. This is a Northeast thing. My grandma would say this a lot. Pocketbook instead of purse.
2: Yeah, my mom says that. So does my grandma. I don't hear much of like the younger generation say that much. But when somebody says it, I'm not confused what it is. Like, my mom calls it that still.
3: It's so funny because my mother called it a purse. She never said pocketbook.
2: And my mom's like, can you go get my pocketbook for me? Sure. And
1: they bounce it a certain way in Jersey. You can save that if you want, Marcus. Where it's pocketbook.
2: Pocketbook.
1: Yep. If you say earbuds, like airbud instead of ear, your ears, earbud.
3: Earbud.
1: So, yeah, so you're calling it like a movie, Airbud, the dog.
3: Yeah, that's
1: instead
3: what I was
1: of earbud.
3: Saying.
1: Isn't that a movie? Then you're old. Yeah, exactly.
2: When they say like for your headphones.
1: Mm-hmm.
2: Oh, okay.
1: If you refer to a therapist as a shrink, that's an old word. Oh, we just were talking about this yesterday. If you say things like half past or quarter till when telling time, yes, then you're older. If you don't say hashtag and still refer to it as a pound sign.
2: Yeah.
1: And lastly, if you want somebody to capture video and you say, oh, you got to videotape this, you using the word tape will give away that you're of a certain age as well.
3: Just video it.
1: Yep.
2: Have you ever seen that video where people ask the younger generation, they're like, hey, if you're going to mimic taking a photo, what do you do with like your fingers? Like as if like you're, you know, in the air, like taking a fake photo. I still take it horizontal like this.
1: Yes.
2: Like as if I'm holding a camera.
1: An old school camera.
2: The younger generation almost take it as if like they're holding an iPhone.
1: Yep.
2: That's how, like, the difference.
1: Yeah, and plus, also, even if your first digital photo is with the old school Kodak digital camera, you still use the camera the same way you use the 35mm camera.
2: So I take it like that, like, if I'm mimicking
1: that's
2: it.
1: That's why you put your,
2: I do, like, the little like, clicker
1: you
2: thing.
1: You hold it almost like you're driving, so you can't see.
3: Like a viewfinder.
1: Exactly.
2: Yeah.
1: Dallas, that's great. Yeah, exactly.
3: But perfect. You can also turn the camera lengthwise also.
2: Mm-hmm. Yeah, no, you can do that too, but I'm just saying like, I've younger people when they're like, oh, like mimic taking a fake photo, they'll like almost ask, they won't do like the little clicker thing with you do with your finger when we do it and they look like they're holding an iPhone.
1: Also too, it's fascinating. If you do the phone hand motion, like you or I would put your thumb in the air and your pinky down, like because we're used to using old school office phones with the cradle, you know?
2: Yeah.
1: But my kids, they would just hold their hand straight out like you're going to karate.

0: body chop something.
1: I didn't think about that.
0: Because iPhones are flat, so they wouldn't hold their hand like they're slapping their face. Oh. And that's what it's weird because we're used to old school office phones and landlines.
2: I don't remember the last time that I talked on an office phone.
0: It's funny you say that. Do you remember when we all had desks for a while here? When, like, before they redid the office?
2: I never used the phone.
0: This was funny. I had a desk phone, and I had messages that I couldn't check.
2: Really?
0: I had 9 messages on this phone, and I never sat at my desk. But why they gave me a desk, I don't know. They felt bad. They gave me a desk. I had 9 messages. And so the phone rang one day, and I picked it up. It's weird. It was like, hello? And it was somebody trying to sell me something. It was just the wrong number. I know. But it was so weird picking up an office phone.
1: Well, remember you guys had me make a call off of our little office phone we had
0: that was yesterday.
1: The other day, and I was struggling. I was like, wait, what do I need to click again? Because when's the last time I've had to use an actual phone like this and dial up?
0: This was yesterday. I had her. Who were you calling? You were calling somebody. You were calling Mike Moore. And she goes like this. I don't know what to do. It was very funny. We got to hear dial tone.
1: It took a couple of minutes for me to figure out how to get it. Because I also wasn't typing it in fast enough. And it kept a couple numbers would go. And then it would just automatically start calling those numbers. I couldn't get the whole numbers in fast enough.
0: I have to. It's my job to inform Gen Z. Whenever you play our contest and you hear a beep, beep, beep. A lot of times Gen Z will say, I don't know what to do. Do I wait? No.
1: The line is busy.
0: It's called I feel like I'm a kindergarten teacher. I'm Miss Rachel. That is a busy signal. When you encounter a busy signal, you call back. Don't wait for a busy signal. It won't do anything.
1: Thanks, Miss Rachel.
0: You're welcome.
1: Dallas just looked away with such disgust on her face.
0: Did you ever have to see Miss Rachel?
1: Do you know who Miss Rachel is?
2: No, I never hope I have to.
0: Miss Rachel talks to you like a kindergarten teacher.
1: Yeah.
2: No, I don't know her.
1: Oh, look her up.
0: Yeah,
1: you might like her, actually.
0: You might like her, but I know she's talking to little kids, but she almost sounds like condescending. If you talk to an adult like that. Yeah.
1: Yeah.
0: Why won't your pants fit properly?
3: I don't know how to say his name. Kincaid?
4: Kincaid, yep.
3: Kincaid, okay. In Dallas.
4: On the count of 3. 1, 2, 3.
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0: Kincaid. It's Dallas.
1: Kincaid, this is for you. Yes. Okay, this was made for you. You know how social media is always setting a new beauty trend, the new beauty standard?
0: Mm-hmm.
1: It's actually about embracing something people have spent years trying to hide. A body positivity movement is getting attention online right now, and it's all about celebrating your nose.
2: Wow.
3: Oh!
1: Especially bigger, more prominent noses.
0: Oh, stop.
1: The trend took off after a journalist launched the hashtag side profile selfie, encouraging people to post photos of their profiles instead of avoiding that camera angle. The reporter said that she has spent much of her life hiding from side profile photos and wanted to challenge the idea that only certain nose shapes are considered beautiful.
0: Mm-hmm.
1: The movement encourages people to show off their noses exactly as they are. Roman, hooked, bumpy, you know, whatever it is. Doesn't matter the size. You don't need to have the cute little perfect button nose.
0: I want a button nose.
1: Button nose.
0: Button.
3: I gotta tell you, I just took an up close. Your nose is not bad.
1: No, it's not. And I like seeing people who have a little uniqueness in their nose or their teeth. Like, I hate when everyone just looks like a carbon copy.
3: Look at your nose. Look how good it looks.
0: Oh, you took a picture.
1: No, I think it looks great.
0: Oh, thank you.
1: Well, the hashtag has been reaching millions of people. A lot of people are inspired and posting their side profile showing the different sizes and shapes of their noses, and they're embracing it.
2: Wow.
1: There is nothing wrong with your nose.
0: It's bad. I hate it. A friend of mine even said, man, I was looking around. I couldn't see you, but that nose. He said, I found you by your nose.
1: Oh. Wait, I could teach you how to contour it.
0: That's awful. No, I was not at a Fred Durst show either. Quiet you. Thank you for listening. Good morning, we are Kincaid.
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0: A very comprehensive list. Let's see how many people have broke these rules at somebody else's house or someone staying with you. The rudest things you could possibly do at somebody else's house next.

0: Kincaid and Dallas. Every morning.
1: Kincaid and Dallas. Somebody over at the house, maybe you're still getting over what happened at your house over the weekend. This will make you not want to have anybody over when people just act disrespectful in your home.
2: Yeah.
1: Especially the friends from work where you didn't want to invite them anyway. And then they come over and just, these are the rudest things that you could possibly do at someone's house. All right. This is decided by people who had bad experiences with people over at your house. When people showed up empty handed. Yeah, you know how people, like Dallas will say, don't bring anything. She actually means it. When you go to Dallas' house, because she runs, she's got a whole bomb shelter in the basement filled with canned goods and wine and everything. You never need to bring anything over to Dallas' house. Plus, anything you made, it's not going to taste as good as what she just prepared.
2: Yeah, and I've always heard, you bring a bottle of wine, bring flowers, bring some sort of like housewarming gift. I never get offended if somebody doesn't do that to me. What? I don't think about it.
1: No. Exactly. When you go to Dallas, bring a bottle of 2016 Dreaming Tree.
3: 2017.
1: Oh, I'm sorry. Wrong year.
3: 2017 Dreaming Tree. Unless you're Carrie, my friend Carrie, it's always like a pre thing that she has to bring her hot corn dip.
2: That's the only way you let her in?
3: Yes.
1: Carrie, did you bring your hot corn?
2: And if she says no, will you kick her out?
1: Go.
2: I can't let you in anymore. Nope. Sorry.
3: Girl, this hot corn dip is, it's off the chain.
1: It is good. I've had it. It is very tasty.
2: I'm going to try it now.
1: When someone comes over and they disrespect your shoe rules.
2: Yes.
1: If you're a no shoe house and they come in, especially if, you know, they worked outside all day and they got either pollen on their feet in the spring or mud from whatever, and they've tracked it like a dog in your house.
2: Yeah. Or you live in a place that's like a city and you're walking around and there's just, you never know what's got on the ground.
3: Excrement. Pee.
2: Just take them off.
1: What?
3: There's pee.
1: Save that, please.
3: Yeah, there's pee on the ground.
1: Dallas, you'll appreciate this one. Things you can do that'll be so rude at somebody else's house. Feeding your dog without asking you.
3: Oh, you better not do that. That will get you kicked out of my house.
2: That caused a family fight at Thanksgiving, and my uncle has not been allowed back since.
3: Yeah, I do not feed my dogs table food, so you can't either.
1: Announcing that you have specific dietary restrictions right when you sit down to eat.
3: Okay.
1: Oh, especially, wait, is there salt and gluten in? I can't have this. What else do you have?
3: Yeah. Then go get you a cookie.
2: Yeah.
3: That's all I can tell you.
2: You can sit here and starve. Sorry. Yeah.
1: Is there gluten in your dog's food? This is a deal breaker. This will excommunicate you as a friend forever. Bringing an uninvited plus one.
3: Yeah.
2: Yep. Yeah. Or like very last minute, like calling them like an hour away from the road, being like, hey, I've got so-and-so here with me. Like that, we're going to be there in an hour. Oh, you didn't tell me that. They were also coming along.
3: Yeah. Mm-hmm. Yeah. That's a deal breaker for me too. I don't like it.
1: When they go to get their coat in your room and the coat's on the bed with the other coats in your room and you catch them snooping. They've started going through your drawers to see.
2: Also, why are we putting coats on the bed? I know that's a thing, but if somebody came over and everyone has their coats on, I'm not throwing your coat on my bed. Mm-hmm. You want your outside coat on my bed? Who do you think you are?
1: Yeah. And what if
3: hold on a chair?
2: Yeah.
1: Did you hear about this years ago? It was the person whose bed it was, gave the wearers of the coats bed bugs. That could happen the other way too.
3: Yeah, because you can they'll jump on anything.
1: Especially if you live in the suburbs, you can't walk 12 feet into a house without a coat.
2: Yeah.
1: Right. Is that a lot to ask? I don't know.
2: No.
1: I could be wrong.
2: Also, why can't we just put them on the back of a chair? Why does it need to be on the bed?
3: Exactly.
1: The rudest thing someone can do at your house, they've made a mess and they hide it. They spilled something and they moved the furniture.
3: Oh, that's terrible.
1: They spilled wine.
2: Yeah, just awful. Own it.
1: Other things they can do to be very disrespectful at your house, overstaying their welcome, especially if they, towards the end of the night, now Dallas, she'll tell you what she does. She just kicks them out like a fire drill. But, you can kind of read the room and everyone's sort of yawning. You're the last couple there. It's around midnight. Mm-hmm. And yeah.
3: Now, my friends know, but I have a small circle too, though. But they know.
1: Save that.
3: Listen, I will say, y'all continue on. Y'all go right ahead. Continue what you're doing. But this girl right here, going to bed. I love y'all, but I am going to sleep. My dogs are tired. I'm tired. We're going to bed.
1: I've got a question. When you go to someone's house, especially if you've never seen it, do you expect a tour?
3: I don't.
2: I don't
1: either.
2: But I know some people do. I know some people get kind of upset. They're like, well, I didn't see this or that. Well, I didn't know we were giving house tours over here. There's nothing really going on in my bedroom.
3: I know.
2: Why do you need to see my bedroom?
3: Exactly.
1: There might be on Wednesday for me. Did you hear that yesterday?
2: Yeah, we heard that. You're a different story.
1: Next week. No, another thing. Yeah, people are saying expecting a tour. Those who come to your house and literally, you didn't show me around. And like Lauren said, and no. I especially if you've got a room where you know everything is, and you weren't planning on having people in that room.
2: I've never been to somebody's house and been like, well, show me around the place. I'm here where I need to be. I don't really care what you got going on in that room over there.
3: Yeah, exactly.
1: Have you had someone come over to your house and they start rearranging things for you?
3: I don't think I've ever had that. I've had some people do things as a joke because I'm kind of, you know, I like everything in its place.
1: Just and, so.
3: You know, just so.
2: Yeah.
3: And some, I've had some people, you know, just mess with me, but nothing that they were being real
1: There's
3: about.
1: A story of somebody saying, oh, have you thought about moving the lamp over here? Here, let me show you before you could respond.
3: Oh, now that would make me upset.
2: Yeah.
3: But leave my stuff. Don't touch my lamps.
2: I'm really
3: especially
2: bad.
3: My Tiffany stuff.
2: I'm really bad at interior design. So I'm always so open to the suggestion of, hey, this would look better over here. You should get something like this for over here. But if they just went ahead and did it themselves, I'd be like, stop touching my things.
3: Yeah. Now I'm like you. I'm not a great like designer.
2: Yeah.
3: But if someone comes to that, like my brother has such an eye and he'll go, you need to do this and that. I'm like, oh, okay, that sounds great.
2: Yeah.
3: And it's always a great idea, but don't just come in and touch it.
2: Yeah.
1: I'm sorry, what, Dallas?
3: I said, don't just come in and touch it.
2: I like my lamp where it is, okay?
3: Exactly.
1: Got it. What do we leave off? What is something rude when someone goes and they visit you? What is something extremely rude that you experienced that was not mentioned on our very comprehensive list? So if we left something off and you got something that you're just screaming right now into your steering wheel's not going to help you, but we can.
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0: Hey, Kane and Dallas, we are discussing a situation where you have people over at your house and they just are rude and disrespectful and don't respect you or your home, an anonymous one. You had a situation where somebody was a total mess maker, like my kids.
2: Yes. Why can't you put your plate in the trash? Or your half-drank can of whatever?
0: Was this like a barbecue where y'all were grilling in the backyard and there were paper plates? Obviously, I would never...
2: I mean, graduation parties, Thanksgivings, Christmases, just get-togethers. Who in the world just leaves it sitting out? Like, I am not a maid. Everybody that knows me knows that my house is very clean, but still, just put your stuff in the trash. Like plates of food, just sitting for hours, and then I find it later. I'm like, that's disgusting.
0: That's always fun when everyone leaves, and you'll find a plate in the corner of the room, either on the floor or in a plant. That's always fun when you find that.
2: Well, I did on the 4th of July, actually. I found it sitting on my outdoor patio, like soggy.
0: Oh, a soggy plate.
2: That's kind of what made me think about it when you guys were talking about it. And this was recently. Or my children are grown, and I understand everybody's aren't. But please don't let your kids just, like, wander through my kitchen and stick their hands all in the food and then put it back because they don't want it.
3: Ooh.
1: Yeah.
3: Yeah.
0: I hear the energy.
2: If you're there with your kids, you really need to supervise your kids.
0: Oh, I agree. No, you can't. They're not free range. Not at your house. Not at anyone's house. No, you're right about that.
1: Not like chickens.
2: Yeah.
0: Anonymous, I can tell you have a lot of friends who listen to this show, and you, that's why you're anonymous. And so I hope you think if this sounds like Becca, it's Becca. Becca doesn't want this at her house. In fact, you invite Becca to your house, and she'll have her kids snoop through your drawers. I hope they walk out with amusing purple things. Thank you. Amusing purple things.
3: Amusing purple.
0: John from sales, welcome to the show.
1: He wants you to say his name.
0: Oh, am I allowed to say you're John from sales?
1: Are you
0: anonymous too?
4: That's totally fine.
0: John from sales, good morning. You had a situation at your place with who?
4: So, I sincerely appreciate and love my mother-in-law, and she's an amazing woman. But prior to my wife and I getting married, she came to visit from Poland. Now, keep in mind, she doesn't speak English. And she took it upon herself to completely rearrange where our appliances were, where our utensils were throughout my kitchen. And she thought it would just be a better situation for Gosha to cook and so on and so forth. I was completely taken off guard, and I was assured by my wife that I promise I'm going to put everything back when she leaves in a week. But just please don't say anything.
0: That's funny.
1: I would have come apart.
3: Yeah.
1: I mean, my kitchen is my paradise. Y'all know that. And I got everything in its place. Everything in... Oh, my Lord. I might have turned the eye.
4: Well, I pulled the drawer open looking for a fork. And it was completely on the other side of the kitchen. And listen, my wife looked at me and knew exactly what I was about to say. But I was, I withheld my response because she meant well. But yes, it was a little bit off-putting, that's for sure.
0: John, we put the forks in the freezer now. That's where you'll find them. Frozen forks for everyone.
4: She goes, she means well, I promise. She means well, and I'll move it all back, but just let her have this. So it was all good.
0: Thank you so much. That was John from sales.
1: Someone texted and said, I hate it when somebody comes in my house and takes over my Alexa.
3: Oh.
1: Who would do? That is so personal.
0: Well, they see that and they think it's just like changing the channel on a TV, which by
1: don't
0: the way,
1: do that
0: I, which
1: either.
0: I wouldn't do at your house.
1: I would never pick Mm-mm. up your remote Mm-mm. and change your
0: no.
1: channel.
3: Have you ever had people over who shame you for going to bed? Like, I get up so early for work or I'm just tired and it's 10 o'clock. I'm already past my bedtime, so you're like, hey, I'm gonna go to bed, and they're like, no, let's watch a movie, no, let's play a game, let's go do things. Like, you feel like you can't step away and go to bed. That's so rude. Just let me go to bed. I'm tired.
1: Yeah, I go to bed. I just leave them. I just I'm like, I have given y'all about 7 hours of my life. I've stood up, I've cooked, I've smoked things on the grill, y'all have eaten well, you've drank my alcohol, and you've swam in my pool. Now it's time. I'm going to bed.
3: Yeah, I used to care so much about what they think, and now I'm just like, I'm going to bed. Mm-hmm. If you guys want to talk bad about me when I'm in bed, whatever, I don't care.
1: Right,
3: I'm sleeping.
1: Mm-hmm. Yeah, you better clean your mess up, though.
0: And then you lock the door to your room, right?
3: Oh, yeah.
0: Yeah, gotcha.
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0: Kincaid and Dallas. I wouldn't call them the good old days, but remember the days 6 years ago that we were buying toilet paper at places like, hardware stores because they were the only ones who had it.
3: Oh, yep.
0: And they could charge whatever they wanted. Coming up in, but wait, there's more for me. Why there may be another run on toilet paper. Pardon the pun. Dallas.
1: You just don't use the word run.
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1: Toilet paper together. 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
0: They were amazing. 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
1: Okay, imagine you're on your lunch break. You just pick up your phone. You think, you know what? I'm going to play a game. And you win $1.7 million.
0: Crazy.
1: I'll tell you about it coming up. 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
2: But wait, there's more. Kincaid and Dallas.
3: We have the trade war that's going on between us and Canada. Canada threatening to impose 50% tariffs on $20 billion worth of Canadian goods. How is that a problem for you? Well, I don't like maple syrup. That's fine, but do you use toilet paper? Because paper products like toilet paper could be one of the hardest hit sectors. A lot of American toilet paper and tissues are made in the USA, but we rely upon raw materials from Canada, particularly timber and wood pulp. Procter & Gamble, the maker of Charmin, say they're going to have to raise their prices to counteract the tariffs. And according to reports, the U.S. imported, why did I say it like that? Imported $328 million worth of toilet paper from Canada back in 2024. Retailers like Costco source much of their paper products from Canada as well. Now, they're saying, well, there shouldn't be a shortage this time around, unlike the pandemic. But with the price hikes happening, people may, before the price goes up, go out and get a bunch ahead of time, which will cause short-term issues. I'm not trying to contribute to it, however.
1: Forget about the toilet paper. I guess I'm going to have to go to Vermont and stick me a spout in a tree.
4: get all that syrup before they tax it.
1: I love maple syrup.
3: Don't get the two confused. Reminds me of Secret, where she go, or go to your favorite nail salon and take that toilet paper.
1: Oh.
3: Like that My Little Secret the other day. But wait, there's more from Dallas.
1: All right. A Virginia woman picked up her phone during her lunch break and won $1,727,474 from an online lottery game.
3: Tell us what you know.
1: She just decided on her lunch break, she kicked her feet up at her desk and said, you know what, I'm just going to play me some Monopoly. And she played Monopoly Superspin, little online game.
3: Awesome.
1: We do it all the time. Well, you don't anymore because you got a problem.
3: No, I don't have a problem. I had to call the lottery commission and say, please, please take me off this app. I don't want, and now I can't, even if I download the app, I will never use the app ever again because I was playing it too much.
1: Good. Good for you because you had a problem.
3: I could have stopped whenever I wanted.
4: Well, I'm tempted to try it.
1: She said, never in my lifetime did I imagine this happening. Her husband was equally in disbelief, telling her over the phone, you're lying. You're lying. That's not something you make up. She did not disclose whether she has any immediate plans for her winnings. Isn't that crazy? I'm just on my lunch break. I'm going to kick my feet up at my desk. I decided I'm not going to go out. I'm just maybe she ordered a DoorDash or something. Or maybe she took some tuna salad with her from home. I don't know.
4: Either way, it changed her life.
3: My question is, do you keep eating? Do you finish your lunch? Or
4: yeah, right.
3: I don't think I'd be able to eat.
4: What do you do next?
3: Yeah.
1: I don't know. Yeah. I know.
4: Do you start celebrating at your desk? Or do what if other people are around you and they're like, you don't want people to know?
1: I know.
3: Yeah, exactly. And how do you finish your work day?
4: Yeah, right.
3: Also, I'd want to go to the lotto office before 5 p.m. when they close. Yes, I know that. And I would have run down there.
1: That's so funny. Well, good for her.
4: Yeah.
1: I like it. All right, Lauren, you tell your story, and I'm going to play some games online.
3: If you don't hear Dallas for the rest of the show, you'll know things went well.
4: Well, you know how reviews can really make or break a business? Well, an Ohio woman is being sued for more than $25,000 after posting a negative review of a manufacturing company on Google. And according to the lawsuit, the woman claimed that the company had major quality control problems and that multiple customers had experienced issues with its products. Well, after the company did some investigation into this review to see what happened, they said that it's fake. The review is absolutely fake. The attorney says the woman was never even a customer and alleges the review is actually motivated by what he calls a personal vendetta connected to a former relationship with one of the company's employees.
1: Oh. No.
4: Mm-hmm. The company says the review damaged its reputation and business, and it's seeking more than $25,000 in damages, plus attorney fees and court costs. It also wants a judge to stop the woman from making any further claims it considers false. So far, the woman has not publicly responded, and the case is still pending, and a court has not yet determined whether the statement in the review were false or defamatory. But how many times have you kind of heard about this where someone's like, I don't like this person that I used to work with, or I used to have my ex-boyfriend, my ex-girlfriend works at this place, and they go in, leave a negative review, or they do something to kind of hurt them.
1: I don't know when people are going to learn. Don't put it in writing.
4: Exactly. If it can be traced back to you.
3: Well, much like me with the Uber thing, where for a long time until we talked to Uber drivers, I was so afraid to leave them any less than 5 stars, even if the ride was awful or reeked of weed. Now, should I be afraid of telling them they have dry chicken?
4: No, you shouldn't. Just leave that review.
3: Gotta do something about your dry chicken.
4: You gotta let them know so they can improve.
3: Mm-hmm.
4: If it's warranted. Don't do a false review. Only if it's true.
3: It's like sandpaper and tomato sauce at chicken parm.
4: But wait, that's all.
3: Yeah, that's probably for the best.
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0: So we're having an argument here at the radio station. How do you say the word spelled G-Y-R-O? Some people say gyro, others say gyro. Look, no matter how you pronounce it, there's no dispute. It's good eating. National gyro day is September 1st, but Cello Grill has decided to celebrate it with the Everyday Gyro Combo. 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
2: We love you.
1: I love you more. I'm Kincaid.
2: Hey, it's Dallas.
3: Bye. We're back, Kincaid and Dallas.
1: My little secret this morning.
4: I mean, it's good money on the side, and I could never tell my friends.
1: What do you think this girl's up to?
2: Right. I don't know, but it sounds good.
1: Well, it's my little secret. You'll get the answer next.

0: Hayden Dallas. 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
1: My little secret is I am an Etsy witch.
2: Yeah! So,
3: you mean people pay you to cast the spells and all that kind of stuff?
1: Yes, and I get people to like get on TikTok and tell them how much my spells work. So many, yeah.
2: Social media interaction. If you don't know, Etsy is no longer just a place for, it used to be a place you'd go, oh, I'm getting some crafts, or this is a beautiful picture frame. In addition to that, now there are these Etsy witches. You can ask for a money spell or a love spell, and they'll like take a picture of the spell in your name and a candle, and it'll be on a table,

0: done this a couple
1: of times. Sounds like you're a pro with
2: this. I'm an Etsy pro. And this is what you do. I've never met an Etsy witch.
3: Yes. I mean, it's good money on the side. And I could never tell my friends. So please don't say my name on here.
2: No.
3: I can never tell my friends because, you know, they're religious, they're Christian. And I just do it for extra money. I'm not trying to, you know, change the world. It's an extra $200 to $300 a week for like 2 hours of my time, and I'm like paying off credit card bills. Like I'm good.
2: That's a car payment. I would literally, if I bought a car, I would change my license plate to Etsy W.
1: Yeah,
2: that'd be my vanity plate. I'm just fascinated. We got an Etsy witch.
1: Have you heard us talking about the Etsy wishes? The Etsy witches.
3: Yeah, I've heard you guys talking about us. And listen, I probably have done a spell or two for you.
2: Well, if you did, I got to ask you, do you ever offer any coupons? Because I only use the ones where the Etsy witches have a 50% off coupon for that particular day only.
3: No, I don't do coupons.
2: You have never granted my wishes. Why don't you have a sale once in a while?
3: I cannot do that. Have you seen the inflation? Come
2: I got
3: on.
2: Shoes to buy.
3: Gotta be creative. Right.
2: Thank you for your secret.
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7: 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Some people say gyro, others say gyro. Look, no matter how you pronounce it, there's no dispute. 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

92.3 KRST, New Mexico's number one country. Buenos dias, good morning. How are you? I'm Bobby G. We're Thursday, huh? Well, we're a little closer to the weekend. I don't know about you, but I am ready. So ready. Hey, I've got that F-250 qualifying coming up here at about 10:30. It's Luke Collins.

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1: My favorite thing of all time was on Saturday morning TV how there'd be the cereal commercials, and then they would say, part of this complete breakfast, all you're going to eat as a child is that cereal. They would show juice, toast, a full glass of milk, yep, even though what are you putting in your cereal?
2: Milk.
1: Part of this complete breakfast, my mom is hungover and divorced and not making me breakfast. 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I'm just doing this bowl of cereal and that's it.
2: Exactly.
1: Part of this complete breakfast, all of this sad bowl of breakfast. Mom won't wake up.
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22: Today stays sunny and hot with increasing afternoon clouds. Our rain chances are low, but a spot shower or isolated storm is possible. 96 Albuquerque, 87 Santa Fe. Tonight, a slight chance for a shower or storm, then partly cloudy and mild. 70 Albuquerque, 60 Santa Fe. I'm meteorologist Olga Breeze for KOAT7.
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3: So we're having an argument here at the radio station. 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

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All with

a lot of television, but I will watch this, the trailer for Wonka, the competition show on Netflix. They have an OG Oompa Loompa from 1971, plus Gene Wilder's voice recreated by AI. The series is going to premiere on September the 23rd. Can't miss that. It's Bailey Zimmerman now. This is Chevy Silverado on KRSD.

Riley Green, he'll be here September the 11th at First Financial Credit Union Amphitheater. It's a Friday night. It's going to be a great time. And Riley's new album, That's Just Me, is going to drop on September the 18th, I believe. And he just dropped the title track to the album.

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1: Kincaid and Dallas. 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
2: 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I once rolled over on top of a scorpion!
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7: 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How do you say the word spelled G-Y-R-O? 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Look, no matter how you pronounce it, there's no dispute. 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National gyro day is September 1st, but Cello Grill has decided to celebrate it with the everyday gyro combo. 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
3: Today stays sunny and hot with increasing afternoon clouds. Our rain chances are low, but a spot shower or isolated storm is possible. 96 Albuquerque, 87 Santa Fe. Tonight, a slight chance for a shower or storm, then partly cloudy and mild. 70 Albuquerque, 60 Santa Fe. I'm meteorologist Olga Breeze for KOAT7.
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1: Oh, yes!
0: I love it. I love the excitement. You have 2 tickets to Music Fiesta. It's going to be a big night because you get skydiving, then you get Dasha, then you have the balloon glow, and then Russell Dickerson is on stage, and then they're going to have a big fireworks show, and you will be there.
1: Oh, I'm so ready.
0: All right. Who is this?
1: I'm Jessica.
0: Hey, Jessica, congratulations. I've got those 2 tickets for you. You're going to have a blast. Of course, Balloon Fiesta this year. We can't wait for it to get here. We got State Fair in literally 2 weeks from today. Then Balloon Fiesta will be here, and Music Fiesta has you right there.
1: Thank you so much.
0: You're welcome. Jessica, tell me what radio station just got you hooked up with Music Fiesta from Balloon Fiesta.
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I'm Bobby G. It is lunchtime on a Thursday. Means it's time for another The Mini Mandy Minute. Coming up in about 7.5 minutes. But first, it's the Zach Brown Band.

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2: I feel like being a musician was kind of always in the back of my mind. It was like a plan C rather than a plan B. And so, you know, when everything else kind of failed, you know, the school and working all these dead-end jobs, I figured it was time to buckle down and really put all my eggs in one basket and

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5: Hey, Bobby, what's up?
4: Well, listen, you know, Mandy, she takes off so much. She is a world traveler just like you are.
5: Yeah, I know. I haven't been anywhere lately. I'm so jealous of
4: just,
5: her.
4: Can you just came back?
5: Oh, that's right.
4: Oh, my gosh. I was just in Cape Cod. I was just, you know, I was in New York City. I was
5: whatever.
4: In Vegas. I was at an NFL football game. You know, just little things like that. So what's new? What's happening in Bestie Land? I hear you all the time.
5: Well, I got a little nervous. I got stuck in my romper. You know, rompers are always catchy. You know, they're
4: catchy?
5: Very cute. They're very cute to wear, but, you know, you can have problems, you know? You're kind of naked and afraid, if you know what I mean. So I got stuck in the bathroom. I couldn't undo it in the back, and I didn't bring my phone with me.
4: So you were stuck in a romper without wireless?
5: Yes.
4: Oh, my gosh.
5: So I was like, oh, no. What, should I call somebody out the door and say, come and help me?
4: This is why you have thousands of besties, so they can pull you out of your romper.
5: Yes.
6: Kincaid and Dallas. What is it you can offer on our imaginary flight to be help on this plane? Allison, what is it you can do for us on the plane?
7: Okay, I have my husband here, too. He's a pilot.
6: So
7: I think he would really come in handy. And I work in funeral service. I go.
6: Oh, I don't want your job.
8: We don't need you.
6: Oh, no, please. No, your husband? Yes, you know. And just in case my husband.
8: We'll only need her if he's not a good pilot.
6: That's what I'm saying, if he's an awful pilot.
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3: Today stays sunny and hot with increasing afternoon clouds. Our rain chances are low, but a spot shower or isolated storm is possible. 96 Albuquerque, 87 Santa Fe. Tonight, a slight chance for a shower or storm, then partly cloudy and mild. 70 Albuquerque, 60 Santa Fe. I'm meteorologist Olga Breeze for KOAT7.
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All right, so you're about 10 minutes away from another chance to qualify for that F-250 Super Duty from Malloy Ford in Los Lunas. 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It's Jason Aldean now. 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

92.3 KRST, New Mexico's number one country. I'm on pins and needles. My middle daughter just went into labor down in Las Cruces. I'm just waiting by the phone to find out what's happening. So keep her in your prayers for me, would you? It's Jason Aldean. 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
1: So people are guessing, what are some things that 30 years from now will, oh, that was so bad for us. 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

0: 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We'll see you there.
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2: Slight chance of thunderstorms this evening. 61 degrees tonight in Santa Fe, 68 in Albuquerque. For your Friday, it will be mainly dry with a high of 90 in Santa Fe, 96 degrees in Albuquerque.
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You know, you start thinking about all the greats. Dolly Parton, of course, passing away this week. It's just been wonderful to see all the great things that people say about Dolly. But it made me look to see some of my other favorites, their age. Just Dick Van Dyke is 100. Morgan Freeman is 89. Carol Burnett, 93. She's right in our backyard in Santa Fe. Jane Fonda, 88. 89 in December. Wow.

Well, I'm just looking out my window. We're here at 4th and Roma downtown, and it looks like there's clear skies. So hopefully that remains the case for that lunar eclipse tonight. We'll get a chance to see the moon turn red. I think it starts about 7:50, or at least the beginning of it. So we'll just keep an eye to the sky tonight. It's John Morgan on KRSD. We were young.

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0: 92.3 KRSD, New Mexico's number one country. I'm Bobby G. That's going to do it for me. Hope you have a great Thursday afternoon. Eddie Haskell's in next with another chance to qualify a couple of times for that F-250 and Music Fiesta tickets. Be good to each other. Take care of each other. And I'll catch you tomorrow morning, 10 o'clock.
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13: A better life with Dr. Sanjay Gupta.
14: Imagine a best friend who is always available, never judges you, and never asks for anything in return. Sounds pretty good, right? Well, that's essentially the promise of AI companions, and some people think they could help solve the loneliness epidemic. But many experts think these non-human companions could actually make things worse. And here's why. Real connection does require real vulnerability. The risk that the other person might disagree with you or see you differently. AI often removes that risk entirely. As one MIT professor put it, AI offers connection without vulnerability, which can feel good in the moment, no doubt, but it doesn't really nourish you. AI has plenty of good uses, but it is no substitute for a deep, enduring, complicated friendship. So text your friend, call your mom, make some plans this weekend. I'm Dr. Sanjay Gupta, helping you live a better life.
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4: Slight chance of thunderstorms this evening. 61 degrees tonight in Santa Fe, 68 in Albuquerque. For your Friday, it will be mainly dry with a high of 90 in Santa Fe, 96 degrees in Albuquerque.
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0: 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Who's this?
1: David.
0: David, you're caller 9. Yeah, got you qualified for that F-250 celebrating America's 250th birthday. We're going to give you a chance to win it on September 5th. Malloy Ford Los Lunas. Good luck, buddy. Hope you win.
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speaking of the coast, remember Pfeiffer Beach, you and me, that sunset, cliffs by the sea, and the night rolled in. And you still talk about that moon that I can't recall, but God, I saw.

clouds with my eyes on you. He says it so quietly. 92.3 KRST. It's Eddie Haskell. Music Fiesta is coming back to Balloon Fiesta this year. It's going to be a good one. Russell Dickerson with Dasha. 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

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It's Eddie Haskell. Hope you're having a good work day. 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About 97 right now if you're outside. Take that hydration break.

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1: Traffic right now, you will see some slowdowns. I-25 affecting both directions near the construction zone. I-40 westbound as you approach the interchange. You're going to see a little bit of a slowdown as you make your way through that area. As a reminder, you had construction starting today on Alameda. Westbound Alameda between Rich Court and Barstow Street will be closed. Barstow Street is open with one lane in each direction between Alameda and La Cueva.
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0: 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Who's this?
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0: Mariah, you're a winner.
1: Yes.
0: Music Fiesta at Balloon Fiesta on October 10th. Russell Dickerson and Dasha in concert. Pair of tickets for you.
1: Oh, yes. Thank you.
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8: All right, traffic right now. We're seeing more slowdowns. I-25 affecting both directions as you approach the construction zone. Westbound on I-40 right around Carlisle. You start to see some slowdowns. Traffic also moving a bit slow. Eastbound I-40 as you approach the interchange. And we're dealing with a little bit of a slowdown headed west on Paseo near the river.
9: See an accident? Call the Traffic Tracker Hotline at 505-767-9167. 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
2: Well, traffic right now, we've got more slowdowns, I-25 affecting both directions. The closer you get to the construction zone, you're going to want to be patient going through there. And west on I-40, right around Carlisle, you start to see slowdowns. You'll continue to see some slowdowns all the way down until Coors. Westbound Paseo, Jefferson, until the river, you've got slow-moving traffic there. Also dealing with some congestion headed west on Alameda near Rio Grande. See an accident? Call the Traffic Tracker hotline at 505-767-9167. I'm Michael Carlisle from the 96.3 News Radio.
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1: No way.
0: Yes, I got you qualified for that Ford F-250 to celebrate America's 250th. 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
1: Oh, that is awesome.
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5: Well, traffic right now, you've got those slowdowns, I-25 affecting both directions the closer you get to the construction zone. And west on I-40, right around Carlisle, you start to see slowdowns. Those slowdowns last until Coors. Congestion on Alameda westbound near 2nd Street. You've also got slow-moving traffic headed west on Paseo between I-25 and the river. Also, westbound on Montaño near Rio Grande, you'll see some congestion in that area.
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You should hear her talking to her mama on the phone. 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
4: All right, traffic right now, we're dealing with quite a bit of slowdowns. I-25 affecting both directions the closer you get to the construction zone. Southbound I-25, just south of Paseo, you start to see those slowdowns. Northbound on I-25, back around Gibson's where traffic starts moving slow there. Headed west on I-40 between Carlisle and Coors, you've got slowdowns. You've also got congestion westbound Alameda between 2nd Street and Coors. Headed west on Montaño near Rio Grande, you're going to see slow-moving traffic as you make your way through there. See an accident? Call the Traffic Tracker hotline at 505-767-9167. I'm Michael Carlisle from the 96.3 News Radio.
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Are you a words person or a music person? I think I'm right down the middle because I haven't even listened to the words of this one, but I know I like it already. It's got a groove. Anytime soon, Jason Aldean.

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1: This happened at a Chick-fil-A. 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
5: All right, traffic right now, things moving slow westbound on I-40 as you approach Carlisle. Those slowdowns last until Coors. And west on Paseo between I-25 and the river, we continue to deal with slowdowns. Speaking of I-25, traffic moving slow both directions of I-25 as you approach that construction zone. You've got congestion westbound Alameda between 2nd Street and Coors. You've got slowdowns headed west on Montaño as you approach Coors as well. Also, as a heads up, south of the city, Valencia County Fire Department on the scene of a crash involving multiple vehicles at El Cerro Roop and Kennedy Drive. El Cerro closed both directions for that investigation. See an accident? Call the Traffic Tracker hotline at 505-767-9167. I'm Michael Carlisle from the 96.3 News Radio.
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